change the world. You be anyone should ever write.

Shoot it.

I heard a conversation the other day between two Christians. One was a backslider and he's lost his faith in Christ. He began to tell the Christian about his experiences, and this is what he said. He said, I've been so sick, in and out of the hospital, just from one sickness to the other. And the Christian said, tell me about it. And as they talked, the backslider said, I don't even think I can get well. And the Christian said, where is your faith?

please the Lord without faith. And they kept on talking. The backslider said, I'm in trouble. I've got a case and I'm going to court next week. I don't have a good lawyer to plead my case. And I'm worried, don't know which way to turn. The Christian said again,

0: They kept on talking. The Christian wanted to find something that would encourage the man. The man said, and now I've been sick so long, I've lost my job.
1: Tell me about it.
0: Christian said, let's talk about it. The man said, well, since I've been out of work and been sick, all my bills are past due. The Christian said, I know what you're talking about.

exactly what the man was going through. They kept on talking. The man said, and just laying around with the wrong crowd and getting out of the church, I picked up a bad habit. Christian said, well, tell me about it. He said, I think I'm hooked, and it doesn't seem like I can break free. The man said, don't you know God specializes

They kept on talking. Christian was determined to give that boy some faith and some courage. He said, well, my doctor bills have been so high from my sickness and my court case that I've run out of money. I don't draw no Social Security. I'm not on welfare. And I'm down to my last dime. The Christians say that's when God wants to step in for you. Where is your faith? Oh, bless God.

is your faith in love? Now, before I leave you, maybe you're sick. Maybe you're going to court. Maybe your money's run out. Maybe you even have a habit and you prayed about it and it just does not seem like things are going to break for you. But I'd like to leave this with you just like the Christian told that man. Try your faith. Thank you, Jesus.

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0: You know, I'm thinking about what God has done for me. And I thank him tonight for this recording. Because down through the years, we've had to go through so many trouble, trials in our lives. And some of the same guys you see here tonight were not the same one was here some years ago. And God's still been good to me.
1: Yes.
0: And let me tell you something, if I don't get a chance to do nothing past this night,
1: well,
0: I'm gonna take right now and tell God thank you for what you've done for me. It made no difference what somebody say about you. If you know you got Christ in your life, it don't make no difference. They can talk about you, scandalize you. I wish I could get a little help up here in this place tonight. It don't make no difference if you know you got Christ in your life. If you know you got him, without a doubt you got him. Raise one hand and said, thank you, Jesus. Oh. I tell y'all what, I'm gonna praise him anyway.
1: Yes.

0: Listen, listen. It hadn't been good always.
1: Well,
0: I haven't been right always.
1: Tell it.
0: But God's been there always. All the time.
1: Well,
0: and I think.

And somebody here tonight, you got trouble in your life. Give that trouble to the Lord. He'll turn it around. If you got sickness,

0: through something.
1: Yes,
0: and God have brought you out.
1: Yes,
0: though they've been sick.
1: Yes,
0: and God heal your body.
1: Yes,
0: though they got problems. And God fixed it for you.
1: Yes.
0: I want you to just help me say, every time I turn around. I wish I could get somebody to turn around here with me. The Lord keep blessing me. Come on, help me. Every time I turn around.

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I'm so satisfied with my Savior, because he means more to me than anything this world could ever offer. Is he all right tonight, church? Is he all right tonight, church? Oh, yes. Come on, choir. Let's sing it tonight. Come on.

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You know, we as men sometimes have a tendency to look on the other side. But I want to let you know that the grass is no greener on the other side.

oftentimes we get so caught up in what we're going through until we start complaining, Lord, why me? Why me? Why me? What you need to do, one day out of your busy schedule, take the time out. Visit a hospital, MD Anderson. Walk up and down those corridors, and I guarantee you, you'll come back saying, I won't complain. 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

We get ready to go. 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But can I do something strange? Shh. Listen. Listen. We were over in the Bahamas. We were blessed to go a few months ago. And we were over there, and we started singing this song, and the little kids took the song and ran with it. All the kids on the front row, y'all come up close. 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

the country, when we were clapping, we would all clap and move like this. Come on, everybody. Anybody from North Carolina? Anybody from Georgia and Florida and South Carolina? 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Just 'cause you in L.A. 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

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Can I get a witness here tonight? You know, nobody was able to shed blood for you and I. Can I get a witness? And I'm thinking about now just how it were after Jesus died, came out of that body and went down in hell. Can I get a witness here tonight? Seemed like I could see him in my mind. When he got out in hell, y'all, he began to beat that devil. Can I get a witness here tonight? He began to whoop that old devil and take the key from that rascal. Can I get a witness here tonight? All of the prophets have been dead a long time. They was in Abraham's bosom. But you know what they done? No doubt they were standing on the banks of hell looking down at Jesus.

Somebody tell him thank you.

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Or maybe you just came here saved. Maybe you was born saved, sanctified, and filled, but I didn't come here like that. But how many of y'all know that the Lord can fix it?

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But I'm reminded of the word that says, they that wait upon the Lord, he shall renew their strength. They shall mount up on wings as eagles. 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

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He began to tell the Christian about his experiences, and this is what he said. I've been so sick, in and out of the hospital. Just from one sickness to the other. And the Christian said, tell me about it. And as they talked, the backslider said, I don't even think I can get well. And the Christian said,

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And they kept on talking. The backslider said, I'm in trouble. I've got a case and I'm going to court next week. I don't have a good lawyer to plead my case. And I'm worried, don't know which way to turn. The Christian said again,

0: Christian wanted to find something that would encourage. The man said, and now I've been sick so long, I've lost my job.
1: Tell me about it.
0: Christian said, let's talk about it. The man said, well, since I've been out of work and been sick, all my bills are past due. The Christian said, I know what you're talking about. Where is your faith?

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Christian said, well, tell me about it. He said, I think I'm hooked, and it doesn't seem like I can break free. 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

0: They kept on talking. Christian was determined to give that boy some faith and some courage. He said, well, my doctor bills have been so high from my sickness and my court case.
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0: You know, I'm thinking about what God has done for me. And I thank him tonight for this recording. Because down through the years, we've had to go through so many trouble trials in our lives. And some of the same guys you see here tonight were not the same one was here some years ago. And God's still been good to me.
1: Yes.
0: And let me tell you something, if I don't get a chance,

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It make no difference what somebody say about you. If you know you got Christ in your life, it don't make no difference. They can talk about you, scandalize you. I wish I could get a little help up here in this place tonight. It don't make no difference if you know you got Christ in your life. If you know you got him, without a doubt you got him. Raise one hand and say, thank you, Jesus. Oh. I tell y'all what, I'm gonna praise him anyway.

0: listen, listen, listen. It hadn't been good always.
1: Well,
0: I haven't been right always.
1: Shut it.
0: But God's been there always, all the time.
1: Well,
0: and I thank

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He'll turn around. If you got sickness,

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Those that got problems, and God fixed it for you. I want you to just help me say, every time I turn around, I wish I could get somebody to turn around here with me. The Lord.

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0: 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I want you to stay there. 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I want y'all to look, everybody, just look at somebody beside you. 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
1: We need to clean up what I'm

Obrigado.

minute. 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I got another definition of victory. And it's not complicated. 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
4: Yeah!

oftentimes we get so caught up in what we're going through until we start complaining, Lord, why me? Why me? Why me? What you need to do, one day out of your busy schedule, take the time out. Visit a hospital, MD Anderson. Walk up and down those corridors, and I guarantee you, you'll come back saying, I won't complain. 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

like this. Now, you might be standing next to somebody and you don't know what they've been going through. 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
3: In the Bible days, God told Noah to build an ark. How many know about that? You already know the story. He told him how to build it. 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Huh? 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

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Listen. We were over in the Bahamas. 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All the kids on the front row, y'all come up close. 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

Good morning, good morning, and good morning. It's another blessed Monday morning indeed. Yes, oh my goodness. I'm so blessed and glad to be here. Oh yes, you're listening to Lakeisha Cotton in the morning on your Power Gospel Radio. It's AM 1130, 98.7 FM, and it's Monday morning. Yes, we've been churching all weekend, praising all weekend, lifting up the name of the Lord all weekend long, giving God what is due him. And we just spill that goodness right on over into the work week. Yes, we do. So we want to encourage you this morning to wake up, get up, start your day, begin to worship and praise God. Tell him how much you love him, how much you appreciate him, how much you need him in your life. Yes, God is good all the time. And all the time, our God is good. And today is no exception. Today is no exception. Yes, for each and every one of you out there that's listening this morning, we're back again. Another Monday morning. So good morning to you, you and you, to Lottie, Dottie, and everybody. Good morning to everybody that's tuned in to listen to this radio broadcast. We are so blessed once again. We lift up our eyes to the hills from which cometh our help. Our help comes from the Lord. Yes. Oh, it comes from the Lord. And we are blessed again to grace these radio airwaves. Just another day. Just another day that the Lord has made. And we want to tell him, thank you, sir. Thank you. Thank you, Jesus. Thank you. Thank you. Yes, we're here. We're here. We're here bright and early. We're here bright and early to help you get your day started. Command your morning. Begin to praise and worship God. So without further ado, let's do what we came to do. And that is pray to kick off the day. Father, we thank you. We love you. We are just so blessed by your goodness, your grace, your kindness, and your mercy. Thank you for being the God of our yesterday, today, and tomorrow. Thank you for being the God of our right now. Thank you for hearing and answering our prayer. Thank you, oh God, for never giving up on us. Thank you, oh God, for bringing us through danger, seen and unseen. Thank you for bringing us over the dangerous highways and the byways as we traveled this past weekend and as we continue to travel, to go about our daily lives. Father, we thank you. We thank you for keeping us in your perfect peace. Thank you for keeping us in your perfect care. Thank you, God, for being so good and kind to us. Thank you for keeping our loved ones, God, safe as we travel. Thank you, Lord God, for being who we need you to be. Thank you for being El Shaddai, Jehovah Jireh, the Lord our provider. Thank you for being Jehovah Nissi. Thank you for being the God of our peace. Thank you, Lord God, for being El Elyon. I bless you, oh God, El Tiskanu. You are a good God. Hallelujah. Hallelujah. Your mercy endureth forever. Thank you for your grace and your mercy, your kindness towards us. We bless you. We thank you. We love you. We love you, God. Hallelujah and amen. Well, yes, it's another day's journey. And we're here this morning. We're here this morning to encourage you. Somebody that's listening out there needs to hear a word from the Lord this morning to help you get through what you're going through. Amen. To help you get through what you're going through. Yes. And you're going to make it through. In order for you to get to where you got to go, where God is taking you, you got to go through. You got to go through some tunnels. You got to go through some valleys, over some hills. You got to go under some situations. Sometimes we just got to go through to get to. Yes, we've got to go through. But thank God for his grace and his mercy. Thank God for his grace and his mercy. Thank God for holding us up on every side. Thank God for his hand, his strong hand, his mighty hand that never lets us go. Aren't you glad God never lets you go? Oh, my goodness, my goodness, my goodness. If God were to stay his hand, where would we be? If God were not to move on our behalf, where would we be?
If God were not to come through for us like he does come through for, he's a faithful God. You know that? He is a faithful God. If he doesn't come through for us, where would we be? If he doesn't take hold us up on every side, what would become of us? So we want to tell him how much we love him and appreciate him. Every day is an opportunity to tell God, thank you. Thank you, Lord, for not letting me fall. Thank you, Lord, for not letting me slip. Thank you, God, for not letting me go. Thank you for your forgiveness, because you are a kind and merciful God. Our sins warrant death. The Bible says because our sins are so great, he had to send a Savior. And I thank God that he sent the Savior, his son Jesus. I'm grateful. Oh, yeah. I'm grateful about that. Let's get on into the scripture this morning. So I've got a scripture for you. Just want to encourage you. Matthew 20:16 says, so the last shall be first and the first last. For many be called, but few chosen. We hear that all the time. Many call, but few are chosen. The last shall be first, and the first shall be last. And I want to tell you that the season is changing and the tables are turning. The season is changing and the tables are turning. Whereas once upon a time in our lives when we had to wait on things and we had to not get the best of things, we had to get the hand-me-downs, we had to get what was left, our ancestors being sold off into slavery, they had to get what was left of the pig. They didn't eat the best, the bacon and all that good stuff. They had to eat the worst parts of the pig feet and the snout, which is the pig nose and the pig ears. We had to get leftovers. We had to make do with what was given to us. I bet y'all didn't know that. Some of us younger ones didn't know that. That's why we love pig feet and pig ears and pig tails and all that stuff. That's why it's common in the black household, because we had to get what was left. We didn't get the choice meats. We weren't privileged to have the best of the best and the finest wines and sleep in the best quarters. We had to get what was given and made available to us, what was left. We were the last, and not saying just the African-American culture, the black people. We this is just a culture I'm talking about because it's my culture, but we say today that the season is changing and the tables are turning, because usually we get what's left instead of what God has for us first. So I want to encourage you to say that the season is changing to grant favor on your behalf. Things are working in your favor. Things are moving in your favor. No matter what race of people you are, no matter what culture you come from, I just use the African-American culture because I myself is African-American. I can relate to that. But whatever you've come out of, God had to bring us out of that to bring us into something else. The tables are turning. The tide is changing. And because of that, we have to be in a ready position to receive from God. So where you used to be last, get ready to be first. And where you used to be first, get ready to be last. Now, that's not saying that being last is a bad thing. That's not saying that God didn't ordain you to be in that season, be in that position for a season. Because there are times when God has to hide us for such a time as this. God has to keep us under wraps for such a time as this. God has to hide and shield you for such a time as this. Remember Moses, they couldn't find out about him. He had to be hidden away from being a newborn baby boy and pushed down the creek, down the sea, to keep him from being killed. They could not say who he was. Even Jesus, as a little boy after being born, the Bible talks about how Mary had to conceal his true identity, his mother. They couldn't know much about who he was because his time was coming. It was a time when he was going to be revealed for such a people, a certain people, a certain time.
time, a certain experience, a certain season, a certain situation, just like with us in your life, a certain situation, a certain time, a certain season, a certain move, God is keeping you under wraps for a certain time. So I say the season is changing and the tables are turning. An opportunity for us all to experience the goodness of God. So we ask God, position us, put us in a right position, in a posture to receive what you have for us, to receive what it is you're going to bless us with, to be able to walk into the full garments of who you would have us to be, that you dress us well. And so I thank God for Matthew chapter 20 and 16. It goes on to say that many are called, but few are chosen. God has given us a commission. Every Christian has the same commission. To go ye therefore into all the nations, teaching them to observe all things, baptizing them in the name of the Father, Son, and Holy Ghost. That's the Great Commission, and I just shortened it, but you go and read it. That commission is not just for the pastors and for those called to preach. We're all evangelists for the Lord. We're all called to evangelize and witness the gospel of Jesus Christ. So we're all commissioned, all commanded, all urged and encouraged to reach the masses, how to go out and compel men to come forth to accept the Lord Jesus as their personal Savior. Many are called, the Bible said, but few be chosen. And why is that? Because only a few of us will put in the work. There's only a few of us that's willing to sacrifice. Only a few of us that's willing to push our plate away. There's only a few of us that's willing to walk the floor at night and cry all night long. It's only a few of us that want to do prison ministry and nursing home, convalescent ministry and children's church. It's only a few of us that are willing to do homeless and less fortunate. It's only a few of us that will reach out in that manner. Because some of us don't want that. We like the glory, but we don't have a story. We don't want to be able to tell the story. We don't want to have to go through anything. We don't like to suffer. So that's why the Bible says many of us are called, but only few be chosen. Ibashaya. It's only a few of us. It's only a few. Those of us that are willing to risk life and limb for the cause of Christ. But I say that this season is changing and the table is turning. Working in our favor. Why don't you open your mouth and say the season is changing and the table is turning. Oh, it's turning around for me. It's working for my good on my behalf. God, I thank you for every minister, every person of the cloth in the fivefold ministry, the apostle, the prophet, the pastor, the evangelist, and the teacher. For every last one of us listening over these airways, I encourage you today, every pastor that preaches their heart out on Sunday, multiple services, and not only that, but go and visit the sick and counsel the church members and bury the dead and preach sermon after sermon and have to worry about what's going on in the congregation in their own houses go lack. The season is changing and the table is turning. I speak to you, every last one of you men and women of God that's holding up the bloodstained banner. Be encouraged in this hour because the season is changing. And the tide is turning. The season is changing. And the tide, the table is turning. God is turning some things to work in your favor. God is turning some situations where you once got a no from the bank, where you once got a
not right now, or this is not the time for this. Even God saying this is not the season, but the season now is coming where he wants us to stand up proud and stand firm and represent him in the most bold manner possible. God is calling upon the church and the representatives of the church to stand bold and firm. Crying loud, sparing not. Oh, yes, because that season is coming where the gospel will not be wanted. The gospel will be shone, and we're getting there where a nation of people will be running, looking for something other than sound doctrine, looking for something to tickle their ears. Whisked away by every wind and unsound doctrine, the Bible says. But there is but one, and that season is coming. And so we must ready ourselves for this type of battle. Be ready instant, in season, and out of season. Instant mean quickly, right away. Yes. No preparation, because we're already prepared. So I want to encourage you all once again, those that are listening out there, not just ministers of the gospel, not just those active members in the church, but just Christians, period, point and blank. Get ready. Ready yourselves. Sharpen your swords. Wipe off your breastplates. Clean your helmets. Yes, come on, let's get ready. Buckle up your belts. It is time now. The time is coming when God is going to call upon us in the most unusual ways, at the most unusual times. Why? Because sin never rests. The enemy never rests. He's always on the rampage. He's always looking to take down the church. He's always looking to tackle the mind of the man and woman of God. He's always looking to embarrass ministries. He's always looking to try to make a mockery out of the ministry. But oh, if God be God, let every man and every demon be a lie. That our God is faithful. He is a terrible God. He's quick and mighty, erecting judgment instantly upon any demon that tries to come against and exalt itself up against the knowledge and the word of God. So because this season is changing and because this table is turning, we must be ready. Not only are we called, but we are chosen. I thank God for being the chosen in the name of Jesus. So be encouraged this morning, my sisters and my brothers. Know that God has gotten this whole timeline under control. He's got the whole construct of the universe under his command. And nothing, never, ever will happen outside of God's clock. We rest assured in that, knowing that our God is good and he is great, and he is greatly to be praised. Amen. Well, bless God once again. Thank you for tuning in this morning. Listening to Lakeisha Cotton in the morning on your Power Gospel Radio, AM 1130, 98.7 FM. I'm here every Monday through Friday morning at the 7 o'clock AM hour, giving you word and prayer, encouraging you, getting your morning started off right. And make sure you continue to tune in on Friday mornings, where I have my very own son, who's soon to be 8 years old, every Friday morning at 7 o'clock a.m., bringing us a word from on high. We had a guest with us, and he's going to be having more young people join him in conversation, talking about the word, talking about God. I just love to hear the young people converse about Christ. It shows us that they're not only listening to us, but they're regurgitating what they've learned in church, in Sunday school, in Bible class. They are just amazing us at what they
swallow. What they swallow, what they hear in the congregation of the saints. And so having other young people around his age, he is 7 now, soon to be 8 years old. So that age bracket right before they hit the preteens, this is a good place for him to be in, to have conversations with his fellow peers of his age. And I love to hear the discussions, to see what comes out of these discussions. It's a blessing to others. And so he's excited because he's going to have some of his family members on with him, some of his classmates, some of our church family, neighbors. We're just excited about it. So tune in on Friday mornings at 7 o'clock a.m. I am so excited about it. And I can't thank God enough for this new move in his life. Thank you all for tuning in. 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Type in WQFX. Within a matter of moments, you can have the power of your power. You can have the power of your power gospel in the palm of your hand. We have an app and it is absolutely free. Yes, indeed. Shout out to all those of you that listen faithfully. I see you. I meet you in the grocery stores. I meet you when I go to the grocery store, by the way. I meet you at the different church functions. I'm always at the church functions. And you guys are relating to hearing the voice and matching the voice with the face. A lot of people know the face and not the voice. Some people know the name and not the face, and vice versa. So you're putting it together, and I thank God for it. I'm so excited to celebrate 5 years on the air. Ah, praise God. Come on, saints. I've been on the radio, thanks to Bishop James Black, since 2019, celebrating 5 years this year of radio ministry. And I'm so grateful that God spoke to Bishop, and Bishop Black obeyed and approached me to do it. And I was ill-equipped, but thank God for Bishop. Thank God for Minister Sandra Taylor, who took out her time to show me what to do. And I want to go way back and thank God for Patrick Bass. You guys remember Patrick Bass gracing the radio airways for many, many, many years with an amazing voice he has and still does. Patrick Bass sowing a seed years ago, dropping in the bucket, encouraging me to get into radio. So I give God praise, glory, and honor for an opportunity to come across the radio airways. We love all of you with the love of God. Want to encourage you, make sure you keep your radio dial locked right here to WQFX. We are your word and music station. Hallelujah. Hallelujah. We pray you have a wonderful day at work, at school, whatever you're doing throughout your day. May God bless you. May God keep you and cause his face to shine upon you and grant you his peace. Until tomorrow morning, God bless. Keep it locked right here.

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3: I was glad when they said unto me, let us go into the house of the Lord. 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

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One, two, three, say. 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

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Come on, put your hands together with us as we sing this song of praise unto his name on this day. Let me say it first.

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3: Lord, you are good, and your mercy endures forever. Come on, say that loud. You are good, and your mercy endures forever. Say it again. You are good, and your mercy endures forever. Now, come on, clap your hands and shout if you believe it tonight. Come on.

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deep. 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Power in the name of Jesus. For those of you who are here tonight and witnessing this live recording session, I want you to remember that we did it all in the name of Jesus. 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

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Why? Because he's wonderful, sweet, glorious, magnificent, and we owe him praise and worship. Come on along with the choir as we really worship God right now. Hallelujah.

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Somebody say yes it is. Somebody say, what season is it? It's my season to be healed. It's my season.

Hey!

As good as God has been to me, can't afford not to praise his name. 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

oftentimes we get so caught up in what we're going through until we start complaining, Lord, why me? Why me? Why me? What you need to do, one day out of your busy schedule, take the time out. Visit a hospital, MD Anderson. Walk up and down those corridors, and I guarantee you, you'll come back saying, I won't complain. Give him some love as he comes.

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Can I sing my song tonight? Is it all right if I sing my song tonight? If it's all right with y'all, if I can sing my song, y'all tell me to take your time.

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How about y'all? 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It was the Lord. 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

0: it's time for Walking by Faith with your radio pastor, Bishop James Black, pastor of Faith Tabernacle of Praise. It is our prayer that today's message will empower you to walk by faith.
1: Amen.
2: So then, worketh in us, but life in you.
1: Start again, please.
2: So then, worketh in. I'm sorry. Yeah. So then, death worketh in us, but life in you.
3: Thank you. We having the same spirit of faith, according as it is written, I believed, and therefore have I spoken. We also believe, and therefore speak. Knowing that he which raised up the Lord Jesus shall rise up also by Jesus and shall present us with you. For all things are for your sakes, that the abundant grace might through the thanksgiving of many redound to the glory of God. For which cause we faint not, but through our outward man perish, yet the inward man is renewed day by day. For our light affliction, which is but for a moment, worketh for us a far more exceeding and eternal weight of glory. While we look not at the things which are seen, but at the things which are not seen. For the things which are seen are temporal, but the things which are not seen are eternal.
1: Glory to God. She did better without that microphone, George. It's not working. I could hear you better without it. Somebody said a word. Amen. Today, as we peruse and proclaim the word of God here, how many have the same spirit of faith as Paul talks about here? Say amen.
4: Amen.
1: Come on, say amen.
4: Amen.
1: Then, man, speak out. According as it is written, I believed, and therefore have I spoken. We also believe and therefore speak. Amen?
4: Amen?
1: Knowing that he which raised up the Lord Jesus shall raise up us also by Jesus and shall present us with you. For all things are for your sakes. That the abundant grace, come on, say abundant grace. How many realize they need abundant grace?
4: Yes,
1: amen. When you're praying, ask the Lord for abundant grace. Lord, I need abundant grace. Glory to God. It says renewed every morning, but Lord, thank you for abundant grace. You know I'm going through, God, in my body. You know I need a healing. Thank you for abundant grace. That the abundant grace might, through the thanksgiving, I want to say thanksgiving,
4: of
1: many redound to the glory of God. Hallelujah. Father, we thank you. For which cause we faint not, but though our outward man perish, hear that, but though our outward man perish, yet the inward man is renewed day by day. Come on, say day by day. Glory. For our light affliction, which is but for a moment, worketh for us a far more exceeding and eternal weight of glory. While we look not at the things which are seen, but at the things which are not seen. For the things which are seen are temporal, but the things which are not seen are eternal. Tell somebody looking at the wrong thing. Amen. I spent the greater part of my younger life looking at the wrong thing. There are some folks that are saved still looking at the wrong thing. Our salvation is not, our blessings are not centered around things that you can see.
4: Yes.
1: Glory to God. Aren't you glad about it?
4: Yes.
1: The thing that you can't see, the spiritual thing, I thank God. One of the gifts of the Holy Spirit is the spirit of discernment.
4: Uh-huh.
1: Being able to discern, amen.
4: Yeah.
1: I asked a couple of people about something not too long ago, amen, glory to God, that something happened in the church, and I asked what their thoughts were about it. And I guess by what I thought it would be, those that do not have the baptism of the Holy Ghost and not the spirit of discernment see things in the natural. Amen. Other persons can see it in the spirit realm. Glory to God. Lord, I thank you today that some of you, amen, glory to God. Now, the Bible says we having this same spirit of faith. God has given every man, according to the word of God, the measure of faith. I thought that was interesting. It didn't use the alphabet A measure, but the measure of faith. Come on, I have the measure that God wants me to have. You have all the faith that you need. Isn't that something? The disciples said, Lord, increase my faith. Let them know you're not using what you have already. You're not using what you have already. We must say, Lord, increase our faith. You haven't used what you got adequately and sufficiently. Glory to God. A faith as a grain of mustard seed would change a whole lot of things. We're asking God for more faith, man, and you haven't even used that little mustard seed faith yet. Help us, Lord. Thank you, Jesus. The Father, we thank you that we can start seeing the wrong thing as well. Will you tell him thank you? Glory to God. That we can see beyond ourselves and see beyond today and see what the Lord is trying to do in your life. Amen. We spend too much time in the flesh looking at the natural things. God wants you to see in the spiritual realm. What do you see in the spiritual realm? Thank you, Jesus. I loved it here in the verse 15, that the abundant grace might through the thanksgiving. Come on to thanksgiving. That's the word, giving thanks. Lord, I thank you. You know, many of us, and probably me too, at some point, you know, we spend more time asking God than we do thanksgiving. Now, thank you. Hello. Amen. Have you thanked God for what you got already? You know, sometimes, you know, it frustrates me when I do something for somebody, they won't even say thank you. Because I did it through the Lord, amen. And I did something for someone not long ago, amen. It was really, really, really significant. Didn't even say thank you. Because, in fact, you're giving God thanks. Because God's the one that made that possible through that individual. Yeah. And they didn't even say thank you. It was something big and significant. When nothing small, something very significant. And didn't ever say thank you. And Lord, I counted to their ignorance and lack of understanding, lack of training or whatever. But, saints, we need to understand the power of thanksgiving. We want to ask all the time, ask God, but do you thank him? Glory to God. When some come to you, amen, a blessing, and God use somebody to bless you in some way, you need to say thanks. Because the Lord, amen, is blessing that person to bless you. Hello, somebody. Give thanks no matter how small it is or how large it is. Something can be life-changing, and we fail to give thanks. Hallelujah. For all things are for our sake. That's a blessing, that verse there. That the abundant grace might through the thanksgiving, hallelujah, our many redound to the glory of God. Hallelujah. And that is, saints, that verse, that part of that verse, that it may increase our thanksgiving to God. Did you thank him this morning when you woke up? Did you thank him, amen, sitting on that with the chopping eating going on? Did you thank him then, you know, do you thank him? Made it here all right. Did you thank him? Lord, we thank you.
5: Thank you, Lord.
1: I remember we used to grow up in the country. I like to talk about going to the country. In the old day, we were little, and I remember we had my aunt, of course, she was about that tall. It wasn't very sharp. We had to walk to church. Walking. I remember that. And we were here, we go up there in country, you're walking for the most part, if they hook that wagon up. But I learned a lot, Lord, I thank you. When I got back home, I was real thankful. A whole lot of walking up there. But they were thankful, saints. Getting to the house of God and thanking the Lord. We need to be more thankful. We need to be more thankful. Glory to God. Hallelujah. Giving God glory. Thank you, Jesus. I'm thankful this morning, Lord, I'm just here. Sometimes we don't be 100%, saint, do we? But we're in the house of the Lord. And it better, what's the difference, man? At home, not feeling well and not here, you got a chance for a blessing here. Amen. Hallelujah. Glory to God. But you're trying to fans on there, man. Nothing over me now. Thank you, Jesus. For which cause we faint not. Aren't you glad about that? That we faint not. Hallelujah. Not giving up. Anybody get, am I giving up today? You come right here to this aisle and you stay, don't you move, amen. Heart, change your mind. Lord, we thank you that we're not giving up. Ain't that right? Amen. Not gonna give up, says Colleen. Amen. We're going all the way. Glory to God. What mirror? Shall right. Okay, praise the Lord. Amen. Okay. Glory to God. I thought I was seeing things. I know she was here. But thank, we ought to give God thanks all the time. All the time. Come on, tell God thank you. We're not going to give up. We're not going to faint. We're not going to surrender. I hear Sister O'Brien said, Satan is a lie. Amen. I'm going to praise God anyhow. In the name of Jesus. Lord, we thank you for praising and magnifying the Lord. Or which cause we faint not, but though our outward man perish. Oh, saint, this is so strong. I want you to enjoy this. I want you to be enjoy this and blessed in Jesus' name. But though our outward man perish, hallelujah. Thank you, Jesus. Saints, everybody, outward man will perish. All of us, what I see, what you see, will perish one day. Isn't that something? We can't stay here forever in this form. We're going to perish. Preachers, no matter who you are, pastors, no matter. Glory, I look back in the Bible, and I see the great ones of God, the great men of God, hallelujah, in fear and doing. We talked another day about one that was hiding, living in fear, but then died. And great men and women of God, they still perish. Jesus perished in the physical form, didn't he? Lord, we thank you. But though our outward man perish, hallelujah. Come on, I thank God I'm saved. Here is why. Yet the inward man is renewed day by day. Hallelujah. Somebody, all y'all sleeping here, come on, give God some thanks. Thank you, Lord. The inward man, hallelujah, is renewed day by day. Hallelujah. Glory to God. This old flesh is dying. I don't care how good you look, how fine you might think you are. A good looking man, you're dying. What we see is dying. What we see is dying. Hallelujah. Glory to God. What we see is dying. Lord, we thank you in Jesus' name. But the inward man, the inner man, is renewed day by day. And listen, Satan can't do nothing about it. He can attack the outer man. He can attack the outer flesh. But he can't do nothing. Hallelujah. Thank you, Jesus. He can't do nothing about the inward man. Can you imagine, saints, if in the flesh we were renewed every day? Glory to God. I'm looking at my negative one in the mirror. God, where the wrinkles come from? Amen. The turkey neck coming here. Lord, I thank you. If that wasn't renewed every morning, that would be great. But ain't going to happen, amen. Matter of fact, I look another 2 weeks, be some more wrinkles there. But I thank God for every one of them. Hallelujah. I think about my younger brother, man. I just love that boy, Gary, and he left early. But my dad left even earlier than that, 59. Gary made it to 70-something, amen. I thank God. I'm 81. I'm still here. Lord, I thank you. The outer man, but I'm perishing, though. I'm perishing. Tell your neighbor, you perishing. Amen. You might not want to know, but it's the truth. Glory to God. I don't care how much makeup, make down you put on. Glory to God. Hallelujah. Start raining. It's all coming off. Thank you, Jesus. Amen. But the inner man. Hallelujah. Renewed. Ain't that a blessing, y'all? Renewed every day. Thank you. Now, he's not talking about your gallbladder and your liver. He's talking about your spirit man inside. He would be blessing if that was renewed every day. But no, the outer man, the physical person, dying every day, perishing. But thank God. But you ought to be glad that, man, that the inner man has changed. Isn't that right? The inner man has changed. Glory to God. Amen. You're not the sinner you used to be. We are not the sinners we used to be. Thank you, Jesus. Amen. But now, if we do sin, we have an outlet. We can ask the Father, Lord Jesus, our Savior, forgive me, Lord. Hallelujah. Thank you, Jesus. The inward man, glory, hallelujah, is renewed day by day. Glory to God. My inner self, hallelujah, renewed day by day. Satan, the Lord rebuke you. Saying, be glad because the Bible says the Lord renew us in other places, amen, glory to God. That grace and mercy every morning is what? Renewed, amen. Thank you, Jesus, amen. And what if it wasn't, saints? We'd be in trouble, wouldn't we? We just can't make it through one day, let alone day after day after day, and the Lord doesn't do anything. Lord, we thank you. And you don't have to do a thing physically. You know, physically, spiritually, we need to pray. That's our part of it, amen. Pray and give God praise. The natural man, you got to do something every day. Chumming down, eating, drinking, amen. Eating and drinking every day. Don't do it for a while and I see what happens. Glory to God. The flesh has to be blessed with something to keep it going. The spirit man, too. I'm supposed to pray. Pray. Don't you dare. You might forget when you wake up. You better pray at some point during the day. And over again. A lot of time. And you ain't get down no long. Oh, thank you, Lord. Lord, I thank you. God, I thank you. Help me, Lord. Help me, Lord. Just say that sometimes, saints. Help me, Lord. Lord, I need help. Help me, Lord. I can't do it by myself. Lord, help me, Lord. Glory to God. Thank you, Jesus. Lord, I thank you. Inner man, renewed day by day. And so Paul said, for our light affliction, our light affliction, well, like we about to die or something. Word of God said, these are light afflictions compared to what hell is. Thank you, Jesus. Which is but for a moment, Lord, I thank you. Somebody said, this too shall pass. It's just passing trouble, saints. Amen. Hallelujah. This too shall pass. You believe that? But whatever you're going through, the Bible says, worketh. Oh, hallelujah. It's working, saints. It's working. Whatever you're going through, working. The Bible says, working for us a far more exceeding and eternal weight of glory. What you're going through, amen, praise the name of God, and going through successfully, and going through in the Lord. The Bible says, it worketh, each year, continuing to work. It worketh. Hallelujah, for us, for you, for me. Come on, say for me. For us, a far more exceeding and eternal weight of glory. Come on, say weight of glory. They got this commercial come on every day throughout the day, man, about buying gold, you know. And buying gold, Lord, buying gold, buying gold. Saying we have some much more valuable. Hallelujah. Than gold and silver. Hallelujah. Aren't you glad about that? And I want you to get this now. They're talking about the weight of gold, you know, and then go up and down. One day it might be a $5, next day it might be $2, amen. Next day it's $8. But our weight is eternal. Hallelujah. Listen to that, saint. Worketh for you, for us, a far more exceeding. Come on, exceeding. exceeding an eternal weight of glory. See, that goal is not eternal. I don't care what kind of interest you're getting on it. It's not eternal. But you could drop dead holding it. And then somebody else got it. Amen. The coin will come up, see it put in his pocket. Amen. You know who got it. It's gone. But God, what you are going through as a saint is of great value. Working for you. Come and say, working for me. I get that, saints? Whatever you're going through is working for you. Hallelujah. It's not in vain. I know we want God to take away this pain, take away this God. That's all right. That's human. But whatever you're going through in the Lord is working for you. And it says, that's the word now, for us, a far more exceeding and eternal weight of glory. Now, I know all of y'all are smart, man, in here. Glory, thank you, Jesus. Most certainly care more about this weight than the weight of some silver in this world. This weight, amen, that's going to be a blessing to us eternally. Ain't that all right? And how endless blessedness. Come on, say endless blessedness. Amen. A far more exceeding weight of glory. Somebody say glory. Hallelujah. You get some glory, saints. You're getting some glory. Everlasting glory. I know the team that won the basketball game last night, they're getting glory and all kind of recognition. You know, it's just crazy. They just, like the world, you know. But saints, you didn't make one dunk, amen, not one dribble. But what you're going through, far more exceeding glory than winning a ring in a basketball game or football game or soccer, whatever it might be. This is eternal glory. And it's a far more exceeding glory. Wait. Hallelujah. Your glory weighs something. Hallelujah. Anybody getting this, saints? Am I enjoying this all by myself? Glory to God. Hallelujah. Thank you, Jesus. Hallelujah. I love it. Even though I'm dying outside, you are dying. We entered the service, whatever time we've been here, 40 minutes, 45 minutes. We have lost 45 minutes of physical life since we've been here. We have dying. Hallelujah. Day by day. But the inside, come on, say it's an inside job. But the inside, hallelujah. Every day. Refreshed, renewed. Glory to God. On top of that, what you're going through and giving God praise for. Hallelujah. The Bible says here, a far more exceeding and eternal weight of glory. Far more exceeding, Sister Lisa, an eternal weight of glory. If you're going through something, giving God the glory, amen, praying, amen, Lord, I thank you. Hallelujah. You are being glorified. You are being glorified in kingdom places. Amen. So you can think of anything in this world that worth your losing, that weight of glory. Hallelujah. All the gold in Fort Knox and Fort Mom and Fort Daddy, wherever it is, amen, glory to God. Is anything more wonderful, more of a blessing, amen, than that? Can you think of anything, saints? Amen. Glory to God. I have bad allergies this time of year. Hallelujah. But the inside job, hallelujah, Jesus, is just being renewed and blessed every day. I don't have any allergies inside. And my spirit, man, is perfected in the Lord and being perfected in the Lord. I really want you to get that part about a far more exceeding glory, weight of glory, that is. Come and say, wait. How much do you, let me put it this way, saints. how much did a little glory you get down here with somebody bragging on you about something getting a little glory, how much that weigh? Glory to God. What bank, what money exchange can you take it to and get anything out of it? Amen? But this glory here, hallelujah. This glory here, Lord, have mercy. Thank you, Jesus. Thank you, Lord. Yeah, I know if we had to go out, I'd have broke out jumping and leaping and doing something, praising God. Thank you, Jesus. But this glory here, thank you, Jesus. Come on, thank the Lord that you have any glory when it comes to God. Thank you, Jesus. Gloria, you didn't have any glory before you got saved. Except that old street stuff, you know, that old worldly stuff. But now what we got now and what we're going through, saints, weigh something. Praise to somebody. Hallelujah. The trouble you're going through now, the pain you go through, the aggravation, amen, the hurt you go through in the name of the Lord, amen, has weight to it. It weighs something. Far more exceeding weight of glory than any kind of glory we get here. Lord, I thank you. I thank you, Lord. Thank you, Jesus. That was a season in the 90s and early 2000s, man, 80, when somebody was always giving me some kind of plaque or something, man, about past stuff I've done in the civil rights movement, whatever it was, man, or environmental justice. You know, Keith gave us in water and glory, want to glorify for this, glorify for that. But saying it doesn't weigh anything at all. And the little glory you get, amen, the ego you be getting, amen, the glory, amen, don't ain't about nothing. People forget about you ever did anything, you know. Doesn't matter. Hallelujah. But what you were going through for the things of God, a far exceeding weight of glory. Sister OB, how much do your heavenly glory weigh? Amen. Far more weight. And what it says, saint? I'm not making this up now. Worketh for us. You know, in the world we talk about, Sister Colleen, our money working for us. Amen. Put your money in the bank so it can work for you. Amen. And that's all right. That's our interest. You know, blah, blah, blah. I get a little something. I got about $5 in the saving, whatever it is, you know. Amount of money working, building interest, you know. But thank you, Jesus. It's working for you. That's all right, isn't it? But what you're looking at is eternal glory. And then the bank go broke tomorrow. Your glory is going, your interest is going, everything going. But this glory, people pat you on the back and give you some statues and plaques, whatever. That glory is gone. You're nobody's stature. People forget about you. Well, Solomon said that, man, you're in the grave, man, forgotten. But this glory here, saints, far more exceeding weight of glory. You ought to invest in that, saints. You ought to invest in that, hallelujah, Jesus. Hello, am I saying you ought to invest in that? In that heavenly gold, so to speak. Far more. Far, hallelujah. Far, it says, exceeding eternal weight of glory. Here's the freight problem, says Amy, man. The glory down here is not eternal. It's not eternal. Thank you, Jesus. But the glory that God, hallelujah, would give us, saints, all you're going through, be encouraged. Hallelujah. That verse 16 says, for which cause we faint not. Son, come on, saints. Don't become discouraged down here. Don't become disappointed and spiritless. You're going through something. Amen. Don't give up. There's no glory in giving up. Hallelujah. Thank you, Jesus. The outer body is wasting away, but the inner body is progressing. Today, even, it's an investment, you know. You're coming to church, it's an investment. God honors this. And you're going to give God praise and give God the glory. God honors that. Lord, I thank you in Jesus' name. Come on, saints. Glory to God. The Bible says, and it's other verse here, let me get closer, I can see it better. In the last verse, verse 18. Thank you, Jesus, amen. Look, while we glory, look not at the things which are seen, but at the things which are not seen. For the things which are seen are temporal, but the things which are not seen are eternal. So we need to be looking at the things that are not seen, saints. Yes. So that sounds like an oxymoron. No, I'm not a moron, ox neither. But what I'm saying, saints, is that if you, glory to God, will let God bless you, and especially with the Holy Spirit, will you begin to see things, amen, that and them sinners can't see, and that you couldn't see before, amen. Glory to God. The Bible said things that are what? Not seen. Thank you, Jesus. For the things which are seen are temporal, but the things which are not seen are eternal. Hallelujah. I want to see some eternal things. Thank you, Jesus. Yeah, you sit there and look at that. It's all right for a second. Look at that fine car God gave you. Look at it. Look good, amen. Glory to God. But it is so temporal. Glory to hallelujah. It is so temporary. It is so of the moment. But saying, we want to look at things that's going to last. Amen. Eternal. Hallelujah. Come on, say eternal. Glory to God. My eternal blessings. Sister Gloria, that's what I'm looking forward to, my eternal glory. Anybody else? Amen. Glory. We can get the house and land. Amen. Thank God for that right now. This flesh likes it. And that's all right. But what we want to glorify God about is the eternal glory. Start seeing things, amen, that are not temporal, that's temporary. Thank you, Jesus. But Lord, I thank you. Hallelujah. Aren't you glad about it? You ought to be just flat glad that you saved. Lord, I thank you. Amen. Just glad, amen. Lord, I thank God that I'm saved. Amen. Because when you were in the natural, in your flesh, you ain't knowing about all this. You know anything about all this. It's God's word. You didn't know that, neither did I. Lord, I thank you. Now, while we look, hallelujah, at the things which are seen. I said, looking at the wrong things. We're looking at that. But Lord God, we want to change our view and look at things that are not seen, that the wicked can't see. Only the saved can see the things of God. Hallelujah. How many of you, since you've been saved, man, see things you didn't see before? Amen. Hallelujah. If you didn't, man, you're not saved. Thank you, Jesus. Man, you think things you didn't think before. Feel things you didn't feel before. See things you didn't see before. Lord, I thank you. Hallelujah. Is that all right, saints? I'll be finishing in a few minutes, amen. I want you to get this. If you don't get it, then we wait till our time. We got to get this thing, saints. Hallelujah. Thank you, Jesus. Somebody call it a transcendent splendor. Glory to God. Isn't that powerful? A transcendent splendor. We see in the spirit realm that we couldn't see before. You see, beautiful diamonds, all that. Sometimes I think about it, laugh about it. We take so much glory in and pride in our diamonds and our little old gold stuff we have, you know. Thank you, Jesus. And you know, what are some of the other fine jewelry items, you know, material? And I was reading Revelation one time, and I was thinking Revelation 21, and I was thinking about the streets of heaven. They're not even paved with diamonds, you know. It don't even qualify, you know. Amen. Not even the streets. Anybody get what I'm saying? We take such pride in it, but it don't mean nothing in heaven. It's not even worth paving the streets with in glory. Hallelujah. Ain't that something? the walls that are there. Diamonds don't even qualify, amen, to be good sheetrock in heaven, you know, so to speak, you know. Lord, we thank you today that we're going to be there by faith, amen, our salvation. Hallelujah. Thank you, Jesus, that this temporary stuff that we've been so crazy about, people kill about. I thank you, God, for my place in glory, that eternal glory, saints. And right now, what you are going through in the flesh does not measure to that eternal.

0: the inward man is just chilling, waiting on Jesus, to Jesus to come. Hallelujah. The inward man just waiting for the Father to come, like I was telling the school yesterday, man. This morning, the old bridesmaid virgin waiting for the bridegroom. We too are waiting. Father, thank you. Hallelujah. The church is the bride. The bridegroom is coming. Father, we thank you. We're just waiting for the bridegroom to come. And spiritually, come on, I'm all right. Amen. We're renewed daily, being renewed. Hallelujah. It must be something to it, saints. Must be something to the, because we got to be renewed day by day. That's saying a whole lot. Think about that. The outer man is dying, but the inner man is renewed day by day. Why? Because we are so destructive spiritually. We destroy our inner selves spiritually. So Jesus is so loving, isn't it? Thank you. That scripture, that invitation that sister liked to quote, amen. Glory to God. We thank you. But in other scripture, glory be to God regarding, Lord, our blessings. We thank the Lord. We thank the Lord. We want our children, amen, to get this word. Say, share it with your children. Amen. That you're going through something, yes. And you need to be saved if they're not saved. So you can be renewed inside. That's what's really important. Glory to God. Our proud, my wife gave me a list of the things that our granddaughter wanted for her birthday. And I looked down the list, man, and I saw a Bible, you know, one another Bible. So I spent an hour or two looking at all them Bibles, looking at all kind of Bibles. So I tell you, I guess somebody had brought books a million now. It really changed a whole lot. They didn't have all the Bible they used to have there. And yesterday, may I divert for a moment? Yesterday, I was there. And on the table over by the Bible, why didn't have somewhere there, the book on LGBT stuff, you know? A big old books in there. And over by the Bibles. Glory to God. And I looked around. I just couldn't believe it, you know, just how bold things are now. I didn't write, the Bible said in the latter day, excuse me, right will be wrong and wrong will be right. So I got the book. I know my daughter Joy gonna say, no, he didn't. I got the book, saints. What can I do with this book? I'm not gonna buy it because somebody might see me buy and get the wrong thing, you know. Go buy it and burn it, but I can't buy it. So I took it up and I walked around, held close to the Bible, could see it, you know. Then I put it right in the middle of the Bible, you know. And I took it and put it, the Bible said the word of God. I took it and hid it, put it right in there. The Bible said word of God, you know. Glory. I don't care. That's what I failed to do. Because I couldn't burn it. And I sure wasn't going to buy it, man. I could just see me buying one of y'all walking in. Walk by a pastor? Oh, your wrist looked limp, you know.
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0: 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Say, neighbor, I love you. 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
1: We need to clean up what I messed up.

We get ready to go. 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But can I do something strange? Shh. Listen. Listen. We were over in the Bahamas. We were blessed to go a few months ago. And we were over there, and we started singing this song, and the little kids took the song and ran with it. All the kids on the front row, y'all come up close. We started singing this song, and then there was a little short, dark black man. I mean short and dark, dark, dark, and I know I'm dark. He grabbed the mic and took my song. Can I tell you how they sung it in the Bahamas? Jimmy, take me to the Bahamas. I'm gonna tell you how he did it. He came up there.

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Amen. Did y'all enjoy yourself tonight? Give the Christian Nails a big hand. I think y'all's going to hand clap. 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
1: Thank you, Jesus. 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

0: somebody wanna know about me, let me talk about my day. I'm on moody days up, let me talk about my day. Look a here, look a here, look a here, look a here.
1: 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You'll experience the anointed and powerful teachings of Pastor George Dix Jr. We believe your life will be changed and you will soar into the next dimension God has for you. My husband, Pastor George Dix Jr., and I, along with the partners of Passage Family Church, encourage you to fly high. I'm Lady Michelle.
2: There are five principal purposes for the baptism in the Holy Spirit. I want you to know this is not just something we talk about or something that's in the Bible. This is something you need. And it's high time you change saddles and get on the stallion that God has provided for you. He's given something that has power, supernatural power and ability, enablement for you to do what he's called you to do. I don't know what's on your agenda, but I'm talking about what he's called you to do. Too many of us are running 100 miles an hour trying to fulfill our own agenda. But I'm saying what God has called you to, you will need the baptism in the Holy Spirit to effectively fulfill. Here it is. Number one, a purpose of the baptism in the Holy Spirit and its accompanying supernatural power is to enable the believer with a distinct boldness or fearlessness to witness the gospel. There are five of them, that's just one. To witness the gospel, to proclaim the gospel, walking in the authority that comes through your identity in Christ. I'm praying that the next time you go in public, you'll be a Winn-Dixie, a Walmart, wherever you shop, maybe to the ball game where you're sitting in the bleachers, that you would just pray before going and say, Lord, hook me up with somebody, point somebody out that I can boldly witness to them. Now, partner, for a moment there, I want you to recognize something. To witness is not simply to articulate or otherwise speak out of your mouth of the death, the burial, and the resurrection of Jesus and your faith in him. To witness for Jesus is actually exemplified also by your very life. That's a witness too. In fact, I dare say it is a more powerful witness than oftentimes what comes out of our mouth. So the baptism in the Holy Spirit is to give you a boldness to witness the gospel. Because a lot of times we don't take advantage of it. It's not just for church, what we do in church. The next time you're at Walmart, I want to challenge you. Put this thing into practice and say, is there something I can just pray with you for? If when the Holy Spirit leads you to say, I just want to pray with you. I just feel led to pray with you. But pray before going there to the place where you are. And then watch the Lord set up an opportunity for you to tell them something about him. And then also for them to turn, repent and turn to him. And possibly the seed is being sown for them to become a disciple. Don't underestimate the opportunities that God will give you if you are alert and asking. There might be somebody sitting beside you right now in church, you know, really doesn't understand what it means to be saved or has not professed salvation or is not living for the Lord. Perhaps today you ought to just ask the Holy Spirit, even as you're sitting there, before you leave these premises, will he just lead you to just ask them, can I pray for you? I just want to share with you goodness. Or maybe you want to tell them a testimony. So the first purpose, one of the first purposes of the baptism in the Holy Spirit is to give you a distinct boldness and fearlessness to proclaim the gospel, to become an effective witness, making disciples. That's what you need the baptism of the Holy Spirit for, because the power is in the gospel, the power is in the gospel. So when you share the gospel, because Paul said, I'm not ashamed of the gospel of Christ, for it is the power. It is the power. The message of the good news of the death, the burial, and the resurrection, it is the power. You sharing that, and it'll work on them. Romans chapter 1, verse 16. Jesus told his followers in Acts chapter 1, verse 8, you shall receive power. That's the supernatural enablement. After that, the Holy Ghost has come upon you, and ye shall be witnesses. We read this earlier. Witnesses unto me, both in Jerusalem and in all Judea, unto the almost part of the world. Number two, a purpose of the baptism in the Holy Spirit. I hope you're getting this, and I hope you're writing it down, because your life is about to change. God is already doing something supernatural in my life that I'm only praying for the manifestation, because it's not just for me. It's for all those whom God has called me to serve. A purpose of the baptism in the Holy Spirit, number two, is to empower or grace the believer for ministry, giving you the ability to meet your God-given call or purpose. Do you not know that you cannot fulfill the ministry that God has called you to or appointed you to effectively? You can't fulfill it without the baptism in the Holy Spirit. You can't. Because if you could, you can do what Jesus can't do. Before Jesus began his ministry, we see it in Luke chapter 3 and Luke chapter 4 verse 1, where Jesus, when he was baptized by John the Baptist, the Bible says that the Holy Spirit came in the form of a dove and rested upon him. And he was filled with the Holy Ghost. Do you not realize that Jesus didn't do one miracle before he was baptized with the Holy Spirit? Not one. He did not begin his ministry after he was filled with the Holy Ghost. You remember the three things where Satan came and tempted him in the wilderness. Not one miracle did Jesus perform. Not one sermon after being baptized did he preach without the baptism of the Holy Spirit. The power or grace. So he comes to empower or grace the believer for

fulfilling the call on your life is being anointed by the Holy Spirit. If I want to preach like God has called me to preach, if you want to play that instrument, those instruments like God wants you to, you cannot do it of your own just with talent. You can't sing like God wants you to sing. It might infuse and excite people, but without the anointing, it cannot work the way God has intended. So the criterion for ministry, that is fulfilling the God-given call on your life, is being anointed with the Holy Spirit. You need the baptism of the Holy Spirit. Again, remember, my goal here is in this series is to help you understand your absolute need for the baptism of the Holy Spirit. Even the Old Testament, in the Old Testament, we realize that Pentecost happened and it was recorded in Acts chapter 2, verse 1 through 4. We read that earlier. We recited it earlier. But even in the Old Testament, before the permanent indwelling of the Holy Spirit, the Holy Spirit has always been around, y'all. Power of God has always been around. But now it is available to indwell the believer permanently, not just leaving him. With Samson, it was on him temporarily. With Saul, it was on him temporarily. With Joseph, it was on him temporarily. With Abraham, it was on him temporarily. With Esther, it was on her temporarily. But at Pentecost, it came to indwell us permanently. It's called the inaugural arrival of the Holy Spirit to indwell the believer on a permanent basis. This same anointing and empowerment and grace is available to you and I right now. It was true in the Old Testament. It's been true ever since the day of Pentecost and beyond. In 2 Corinthians chapter 9, verse 8, the Apostle Paul says, he writes, and God is able, that same grace that the grace those in the Old Testament, that same power, he said, and God is able to make all grace abound toward you, that you, always having all sufficiency in all things, watch it, may abound, be successful and abundant in every good work. But you need the grace of God upon your life. You need the power that comes from God and God alone. Hallelujah. Somebody say amen. Amen. Hallelujah. Glory to God. In fact, Jesus said, he that believeth on me, the works that I do shall he do also, and greater works than these shall he do. Let me tell you something. If Jesus needed the baptism in the Holy Spirit in order to do what his Father had called him to do, because he said, I do nothing but what my daddy tells me to do, we got to know that we need it too. But notice this. How in the world can we do greater things than Jesus did? He said it in John chapter 14, verse 12. He said, greater things than these shall ye do. It is because we have the baptism of the Holy Spirit and we have things that God has made possible now. For instance, when Jesus spoke to the masses, he often spoke to 5,000 and up, didn't he? Now that with TBN and with what's that other major network, they can speak to millions all at one time. Jesus could not do that in the flesh, but because God now has availed us of other opportunities, then we can do it. Here it is, number three. A purpose of the baptism in the Holy Spirit is to provide the believer with the ability to perform and demonstrate supernatural works and acts. Church, I'm believing God that we're going to see some demonstration of the Holy Spirit. Come on, bless God for that. Demonstration of the Holy Spirit. I'm believing that as you receive the baptism of the Holy Spirit, that you too can go lay hands on the sick and they shall recover. Oh, hallelujah. So the purpose of the baptism of the Holy Spirit, number three, is to provide the believer with the ability to perform and demonstrate supernatural works and acts. Demonstrate the power of God. That is to demonstrate the power of God as he or she goes preaching and teaching and witnessing. In 1 Corinthians chapter 2, verse 4 and 5, Paul says, And my speech and my preaching was not with enticing words of man.

0: man's wisdom, but in demonstration of the Spirit and the power. That your faith should not stand in the wisdom of men, but in the power of God. How many want to see God move in your life and in your church like never before? Hallelujah. Glory to God. I mean, it can't just be about singing and preaching. It's got to be about the demonstration of the power of God. And in 1 Corinthians chapter 4 verse 20 says, for the kingdom of God is not in word, but in power. Reading right out of the Bible. Hallelujah. Glory to God. And they were astonished, speaking of Jesus, with his teaching, for his word was with power. We want to see that power operating. I want to see you begin to lay hands on your children rather than running for the Tylenol and just in the name of Jesus, lay hands on them and see the fever break. Oh, hallelujah, somebody. I'm not saying there's anything wrong with Tylenol, but what I am saying, there's a power of God that is greater than a Tylenol. Hallelujah. Hallelujah. Listen to this. Listen to this. In Mark chapter 16, verse 15, it says, and he said unto them, go ye into all the world and preach the gospel. Remember we said to be a witness? That's why I want you to get on a legs team. That's why I want you to get into one of our life enrichment groups so that you in your own little circle in that circle where you talk about the word of God, you share the word of God, you encourage one another, where you minister the word to them, where you pray together. And you're going to watch your life blossom because that is what God has called us to do. He said, go ye into all the world and preach the gospel to every creature. He that believeth, watch this now, I want you to see this. He that believeth and is baptized shall be saved, but he that believeth not shall be damned. Verse 17, here it is. And these signs shall follow them that believe. Right there in your small legs group, in your life enrichment group, right there on your job, right there in your own house, right there in your own with yourself and others, you will see. He says, and these signs shall follow them that believe. In my name shall they cast out devils. They shall do what? They shall speak with new tongues. They shall, and if they drink any deadly thing, it shall not hurt them. And they shall lay hands on the sick, and they shall recover. These signs shall follow them that what? Believe. God Almighty Jesus. I believe. I'm taking God at his word. I may not understand it all, but I'm just taking God at his word. And they went forth and preached everywhere, the Lord working with them. That's what it says in the Bible. So you won't be alone. Here it is. He says, as you go, preach, heal the sick, cleanse the lepers, raise the dead, cast out devils. Do you not know that when you wish, I'm almost done now, when you witness to somebody and that gospel gets in their heart and it works on them, do you not know you're raising the dead right there? God has called you to raise the dead. I know oftentimes we think it's strictly limited to physical. That is talking about get like Lazarus when Jesus said, "Come forth," and Lazarus got up out of the tomb. But no, it's even greater than that. When you minister the gospel to an unsaved person, and that gospel, the gospel power, reaches them and touches their heart, and their spirit man is quickened. Do you not know that they just went from death to life? Come on, bless God for that, church. You can raise the dead. Hallelujah, Jesus. Number four, a purpose of the baptism in the Holy Spirit is to provide the believer. Oh, this is powerful. To provide the believer. This is why you absolutely need it. To provide the believer with revelation knowledge. You can't get the heart of God, the will of God, the mind of God, the understanding of God, and his purposes for your life on your own through mental ability. No, you need revelation knowledge, spiritual illumination and enlightenment. How many have ever read something in the Bible where you read it one time, you read it two times, you read it three times, and it was still kind of dim to you, but then you read it maybe the fourth time or the fifth time, and all of a sudden you got it? Has anybody ever been there before? Come on, bless God, if you've ever been there before. See, the Holy Spirit knows when you are sincere and you really want it from God. When you're sincere and you want to hear from him. So one of the purposes of the baptism of the Holy Spirit, number four, was that number four? Yeah, number four, is to provide you with revelation knowledge, spiritual illumination, enlightenment of the Word of God. The Holy Spirit is our teacher, the Bible says. He's our teacher, and he's the agent of divine revelation. In other words, for us to get an understanding of what God is up to, we need the Holy Spirit to do that. The Bible says in Luke chapter 4, verse 1, and Jesus was full of the Holy Ghost, and he returned to Jordan and was led by the Spirit into the wilderness. And God anointed Jesus of Nazareth with the Holy Ghost and with power, who went about doing good and healing all that were oppressed by the devil. Finally, and I'm done. Number five. A purpose of the baptism in the Holy Spirit is to equip the believer with power to live victoriously and overcome the oppression and control of Satan, your flesh, and the world. Your flesh wants you to do anything but come to church. Your flesh wants you to do anything but forgive that person that's hating on you. Your flesh wants you to do anything but receive the baptism of the Holy Spirit. Your flesh wants you to do anything but tithe and support the work of the ministry. Your flesh will give you any excuse, will scratch your itch in any way to keep you from hearing the truth. But I want you to know that you need to answer the question. Do I really believe God? Do I believe his way? Because number five, the purpose of the baptism and why you absolutely need it is to equip you to live that victorious life, overcoming the oppression and the control of Satan, your flesh, and the world. In 2 Peter chapter 1, verse 3, it says, his divine power hath given unto us all things that pertain unto life and godliness. All things that pertain to life and godliness, whereby are given unto us exceeding great and precious promises, that by these you might be partakers of the divine nature, that's Christ-like, having escaped the corruption that is in the world through lust. Come on, stand to your feet with me if you will. The bottom line, church, is this. The bottom line is this. The baptism in the Holy Spirit is a special act of empowerment. Get off of that slow donkey. Stay in the race. Your pastor's not questioning your salvation. But God has supplied, because Jesus has promised that he would pray that God would send the promise, the power that's received through the baptism of the Holy Spirit. And the baptism of the Spirit is a special act of empowerment for kingdom service. The baptism of the Holy Spirit enhances the believer's life with power. I call it power-assisted living. Power-assisted living. The baptism in the Holy Spirit is a gift from God, church. Let's not reject a gift from God. Let's take it out of the wrapper. Let's hear what God has to say. Let's be set free from weakness and bondage and lack and unnecessary struggle. You can't run this race that God has called you to on your own might. Some of the struggles that you're going through right now, or perhaps because you're trying to do certain things on your own. So the believer not only walks in the blessing, which is empowerment to prosper, but he can receive the power to live and to experience life as God has called. Bow your heads with me if you will. Father, we love you today. And we thank you for your word. Father, where I perhaps have been unable in my speech to
1: to share as clearly as you would desire. I pray, God, that by the grace of God and the Holy Spirit, you would just touch the hearts of those who have willingly heard today and open their hearts to receive. I thank you, God, for the opportunity to minister, but I ask you by the power of the Holy Ghost to touch hearts and to reveal to them why they need this gift that Jesus paid for with his precious blood. In Jesus' name I ask. And everyone said amen. If you received that word today, come on, bless God today. If you received it today, online today, in the sanctuary today, if you receive, come on, bless God some more. If you receive his word today, come on, bless him today. Hallelujah. Glory to God. Hallelujah. When I was last here in the pulpit, I invited those who wanted the baptism in the Holy Spirit to come down afterwards. And we had about 22 people who received the baptism in the Holy Spirit after that service. Can we thank God for that? Hallelujah. Hallelujah. Who either received it or who were filled again. And we're going to talk about that, because we're not just going to talk about the purpose. We're going to talk about how to receive it. And I want you to be back next Sunday, church, because this is a message series that promises to transform your life and give you new insight to the will of God and ability to fulfill what God has called you to. And whether you're a pastor, whether you're an elder, whether you're a minister, whether you're a new believer, or whether you're unsaved, this message series is for you. Your life can be transformed, and you can change the world in the name of Jesus Christ and live the blessed life by receiving the truth of God's word. Father, I thank you for everything that's transpired in this house today. And now, God, I pray that for those who are unsaved, that, Lord, this word has touched them and that they are now clear in their hearts, and that your knock on their heart's door has caused them to stand at attention and to receive the gift of Jesus Christ as their Savior, and the baptism of the Holy Spirit as the enhancing power to live the victorious life. And so, Father, I ask that even as we leave today, that by your power, just as it was at Cornelius' house, that even as the word was preached, they received the baptism of the Holy Ghost and their lives were transformed. In Jesus' name, amen. If you don't know the Lord as your personal Savior, please repeat after me. Father, and all of us who are already saved, I'm asking you to also repeat after me in support of those who are now giving their life to the Lord. Father, today I have heard your word. I believe your word. I receive your word. I believe that Jesus died. He was buried, but he rose again. Therefore, by your grace and my faith in Jesus Christ, I declare that I am saved. In Jesus' name. Now, Father, by your promise, fill me with the Holy Spirit. Fill me with the Holy Spirit. Fill me with the Holy Spirit. In Jesus' name, amen. Come on, bless him today, church. Bless him today. Hallelujah. Glory to God.
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3: fly. Let's go!

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Rock me. Hey. Rock me.

Shabbat, to commend or to praise something or someone with a loud voice, with a loud exuberant voice. So therefore we come right now to Shabbat the Lord, our God. Train up a child in the way that he should go, so that when he's old, he won't depart from it. 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

0: Get your Bibles and go to the Gospel of St. Matthew, chapter number 17, verse number 18 through 20. So I can share with you what the Lord has shared with me. The Gospel of St. Matthew, chapter number 17, verse 18 through 20. When you have it, say amen.
1: Amen.
0: And Jesus rebuked the devil. Ooh, I could just stop right there and go sit down. That's enough preaching for the rest of the day right there. And Jesus rebuked the devil. And he departed out of him, and the child was cured from that very hour. Then came the disciples to Jesus apart and said, "Why could not we cast him out?" And Jesus said unto them, "Because of your unbelief. For verily I say unto you, if ye have the faith as a grain of mustard seed, ye shall say unto this mountain, remove hence to yonder place, and it shall remove, and nothing." And nothing. When I say nothing, you don't get it. Let me say it this way. And no thing. And no thing. No thing, if it's a thing, if it's a thing, no thing shall be impossible unto you. My God, if I didn't say nothing else, I'd have preached all by itself. I want to spend some time in this text. I want to talk about the dichotomous situation that exists between this itsy bitsy mustard seed and this huge mountain. So I'm going to talk about the promise is not proportional. One thing doesn't have to be as big as the other. It is not proportional. And a subtitle is, he's the God of a little bit. I said, he's the God of a little bit. Look at somebody and say, do you have a little bit? Somebody next to you might have a whole lot of faith, but if you got just a, if you're going through something right now that seems insurmountable, if you got a little bit of faith, he's the God of a little bit. Somebody say amen.
1: Amen.
0: Now, Lord, you've talked to me and you've said some things to me, and we've had a wonderful time, you and I, in the word of the Lord, and I thank you for that. And I pray, Lord, as I share with them, that you would open up my heart and my mind to be able to declare definitively the profundity of the word, and not only the word, but the revelation of that word that you placed down inside of me. I pray, God, that somebody would be blessed today and changed today and fed and filled today because of this time spent in your word. For man shall not live by bread alone, but by every word that proceeds out of the mouth of God. Let that word proceed right now. In Jesus' name, amen. You may be seated. Let me put this text in context, because I actually began reading at the end of a far more popular portion of Scripture. The beginning of the text that I read is the ending of a lifelong trauma for a little boy who has spent his whole life up under demoniac control. As difficult as it is today to understand emotional and mental health, can you imagine what it was like in the days of Christ? And beyond just the physiological aspect of it, this was more than schizophrenia or some other emotional or mental malfunction. This boy was being moved under the unction of the enemy, falling into things that he did not even want. Falling into the water and he cannot swim. Falling into the fire and he cannot withstand burning. Because of his predicament, it has affected the family. And the father, in exasperation, has come not to Jesus, but to his disciples, asking them to heal him. Now, there are only 9 disciples present because the rest of them are up on the Mount of Transfiguration, experiencing the opulence of the glory of God in such a profound way that they are awed and want to build a church on the top of a hill. It is when they come down off the mountain that they are enthroned with a crowd, a mass of people who are coming, and there are furious accusations being hailed at Jesus because of the frustration of a father who has come to his wits' end. You can only appreciate this text if you've gone through something that has brought you to your wits' end. If you've got the kind of problems that kept you polite, you don't understand this. I'm not talking to the church, you. I'm not talking to the educated, intellectual, conservative, refined you. I'm talking about plucked your last nerve, made you get out of character and beside yourself. Jesus now comes from the power of the mountain to the war in the valley, the mountain, the valley, the mountain, the valley, from the big thing to a small thing. He comes down off the hill and they're rushing him and they're enthroning him and they are hot, mad, and angry. And Jesus proceeds through a process to deliver this boy from his condition, because the Bible says they had to bring him to Jesus. Because sometimes at the end of the day, I appreciate all of my friends and all of my prayer warriors and all of my support and all of my mentors and all of my mentees and all of my sons and all of my daughters and all of my kin people. But there are some problems that rise to a level that you can't bring it just to God's servant. You have to go to God for yourself. Look at somebody and say, this is a job for God. And when they bring the boy to Jesus, Jesus begins to peel back the layers of the complexity of the problem. Because often our problems are complicated. It wasn't just that Jesus just touched him and said, be healed. Jesus enters into a dialogue with the father that affects the son and then delivers the son, because this is a multi-layered dilemma. It is complicated. Look at somebody and say, it's complicated. I want to talk to some people who have some problems that are complicated. It's not a simple answer. You can't just fix this with a quick word, because your problem has problems. Your situation has a situation that provoked the situation to be like it is, and it wouldn't be like that. And if you move this, it's going to affect that. And you can't say this because it's going to mess up that. I want to talk to some people who have set up at 2:00 in the morning because your life... It's complicated. Look at somebody and say, it's complicated. Jesus peels back the layers like an onion. deals with the Father's duality of faith and lack thereof, coexisting, cohabitating at the same time. Lord, I believe, help my unbelief. Isn't it crazy how you can believe and not believe, how you can trust and not trust, how you can have faith and still have doubt, how you can stand on the promise and still doubt the promise. And I'm talking to real people here. I'm not talking to these pseudo fake facade Christians who act like that their faith never wavers, that they have no doubt, that they have no anxiety, that their life is just a straight line of purity and holiness and righteousness, and that there are no contradictions. I want to talk to some people who have some contradictions and some conflicts in your life that's complicated. Jesus peeled it all back, straightened it all out, and heal the man. Jesus healed what 9 disciples could not. And he healed them publicly. In front of the people. In front of the Father. For the boy. In front of the disciples. He let the disciples see that what they thought was impossible was possible. He moved the bar back that he could do more than they had experienced. And they come to Jesus after the crowd begins to dissipate to ask him a question. And it is that I want to talk about. It is the aftermath of this miracle that I want to talk about. To seek an understanding even after a failure is extremely important. Because failure is wasted if you can't figure out why. I don't know what's worse, the failure or the confusion about why. So they want to get an understanding as to what happened. The question is far more than an admission of failure. They're not just saying we fail. They want to know why they fail. Their question also reveals something about the mentality of the 9 disciples. It reveals that it suggests that success should be a normative. And failure should provoke questions. Their question condemns us. Because their question says, this is supposed to work. I wasn't expecting to fail. Let me explain. I'm a pastor, so maybe I live in a reality that you don't. I deal with people who don't expect to win. Jesus at least was dealing with people who didn't expect to fail. The only way to profit from poor performance is to admit the failure and to seek the resolve of why did this happen. Since not knowing is not convenient for the human mind, the human brain was not designed to accept not knowing. In fact, it is tormenting to not know. It is antagonistic to the brain not to know why. That is what causes us to be creative. That is what causes us to be inventive. That is what causes us to be innovative. It's because we want to know why. Our brains are not designed to deal with not knowing why, which is we're on the good side. That's why we have been able to create so many things. On the bad side, if we are left in a state of not knowing why long enough, it is a human propensity to come to our own conclusion just to resolve the conflict. And many times we come to our own conclusion to absolve us from guilt. So, you're just a hater. That absolves me of the responsibility of what I did to you. And rather than to have to deal with the complexities of why we are estranged one from another, it is easier for my mind to resolve it by saying, you just petty. Or they're just stupid. Or that was his fault, or that was her fault. Who sinned, his mother or father? We always want to be able to blame somebody else other than to assume responsibility of how we got in the situation we're in. And that's why we don't grow from our situation, because we will not challenge our understanding of what in the world is going on. My husband just wasn't no good. Men are dogs. Oh, you know how women are. She's just a wild woman. We have a way of escaping the vulnerability of saying, why did I fail? Why didn't this work? And I want to take you into this, and I want to deal with this, because it is important that we understand this question over our lives when trouble comes. Now the crowd is dismissed so that school can begin. You miss the profundity of that. The crowd is dismissed so that school can begin. They do not have this dialogue with Jesus in a crowd. And when I read that, I began to think about, isn't it funny that school starts when crowds leave? See, you come together in a crowd like this to learn something, and you do get information and you do get teaching. But if you don't have an encounter with God when the crowd leaves, then you're just a churchgoer. You're not really a believer, because school starts when the crowd leaves. So if you're a crowd seeker, you'll never really learn anything. You'll perform well, but you won't be well, because school starts. When the crowd leaves. Everything important I have ever learned about God, I learned it when I was off from the crowd. What I love about this text is that we are given permission by the writer to eavesdrop on a private conversation between Christ and his boys. Nobody else got, everybody else had to go, but you and I, we got to listen in. We got to listen in to find out that it is normal to fail, that it is possible to fail, that there is a resolution to failure. We got to listen in at the conversation so that we could better evaluate our own situations and circumstances. I'm so glad about it, because some people act like they have no problems. They make no mistakes. They never fail. They never come up short. Whatever is wrong with everybody in my family, crazy but me. I'm the only one left, let's say. You don't know my family is crazy. Let me tell you something. If all of them crazy, at least a little bit. Oh, they're not going to get with me on that. We know that they did not lack the passion to make him better. Their coming to Jesus is an admission not only that they failed, but they wanted to win. They wanted this boy to be better. So they did not fail because they did not care. And a lot of people will look at you and say, you are in this situation because you do not care. They had the passion for this boy to be healed. But passion isn't always enough. Sometimes people will look at your situation, your financial situation, your marital situation, your emotional situation, and say, if you were just more passionate, you wouldn't be in this place. No. These boys had the passion. They had the passion. What they wanted was right. They wanted to make the family better. They wanted to do right. So they had the passion was on their side, and right was on their side. Come on with me, somebody. It was not for lack of effort either. They tried. They've been wrestling around with this demon for a while. So it was not laziness. It was not indifference. It was not a lack of passion. They had the passion. They were right. They put in the effort, and they still failed. I thought you'd shout me down right there, because I thought that that would resonate with the many areas in your life where you had the passion, you were right, you put in the energy. And people looked at you and said, oh, you need to have more passion. And you know it is not that you don't have the passion. You absolutely have the passion to get up on your feet, to go forward with your life, to be God's man, to be God's woman. You know that what you're asking for is right. You know that you put in the work. You still fail. What do you do when you did everything right and things turn out wrong? What do you do when you put in all the work that you knew how to put in, and you knew it was God's will, and you knew it was God's word, and you put the passion in it, and you put the energy into it, and you still fail? Class is now in session. I have learned more from my failures than I have ever learned from my successes. I have learned more from my failures than I have from my successes. Babies learn how to walk by falling, tripping and stumbling. They stumble their way up on their feet. Every time they stumble, they learn something that causes them to have a little bit more balance and equilibrium than they had before. And if you think about it a minute, it is not the things that you did right that taught you the most. It is the things you did wrong that made you wise. Somebody said, oh, you teach with such wisdom. I said, that's because I'm so stupid. Because wisdom is made out of stupid stuff you did that taught you something. Where are the real people at? Where are the real people at? And Jesus said, you failed at getting the victory because you lacked the faith. You failed in the physical because of something you lacked in the spiritual. You didn't fail because you didn't have passion. You didn't fail because you wasn't wanting the right thing. You didn't fail because you didn't have the energy. You failed because you didn't have the right perspective, the right faith, looking at it the right way. I failed in an area I could see because I didn't have something that I can't see. Attitude, faith, perspective, posturing. Everybody say they got it. Oh, I believe God, child. Don't worry about that. I believe God. I believe God. Yeah, absolutely. But if you hang around them long enough and listen to them talk long enough, you'll find that it's possible for your mouth to say something that your heart does not possess. I was going through something recently, and it was really, really deep and really, really heavy, and I expected to be really, really upset and really, really in a fog about it. And then I won't say that I wasn't troubled at all, but I was shocked at how little I was troubled. I said, that's not normal for you. This is the kind of thing that would trip you out, and you would not sleep for days, and I'm in the bed sleep. Waking up surprise. And it occurred to me that over the course of my life, I have had so many experiences. I have been through so many things that what used to get me What used to send me into a frenzy, what used to almost make me collapse and burst into tears, what used to make me doubt and faint and fall out on the floor, what used to send me into a panic. I'm not saying I can't be sent there, but devil, it ain't as easy as it used to be. Oh, bless his high name. Oh, it ain't as easy as it used to be. I've been through too much right now. I'm a little tougher than I used to be. I don't even know when I got it. I don't know where I got it. I don't know whether it was downloaded, but something inside of me. Somebody say, I got a little bit of that. You don't run me home as quick as you used to. You don't make me doubt as quick as you used to. I don't burst into tears as easily as I used to. Tell somebody, say, I got a little bit of that. I can take a licking and keep on ticking. I got a little bit of that. I'm not saying I don't have a breaking point. I'm not saying it don't nothing trouble me. But the things that got me 5 years ago don't get me like, woo. Oh, I need a 30-second praise break for somebody in this room. Used to be if I loved you. Used to be if you walked out on me. Used to be if you divorced me. Used to be if you fired me. Used to be if I lost my house. Used to be if I was backed up on my car. Used to be I would have collapsed and died and fainted and wanted to slit my wrist. But I got a little bit, just a little bit of something. So Jesus begins to teach a class. And to teach the class, he uses an illustration. He says, if you have the faith as of a grain of mustard seed, this is how potent faith is. Don't use a whole lot. You'll blow up the planet. It's concentrated. You got to be careful how much you put on it, because faith is so impactful that if you use too much, you're going to leave a crater in the earth. But if it ain't nothing but a mountain you want to move, don't use a whole cup of faith. You'll tear up some. But if you have the faith as of a grain of a mustard seed, sandable child. Hey, you can speak to this mountain. Jesus has just come down off the mountain. So the mountain is right in front of him. You can speak to the mountain that's right in front of you and say, be thou removed into the sea and do not doubt in your heart, and it will get up and get it. I want to talk to you about the mountain that's right in front of you right now, that's standing right up in your face. And so, what struck me was the contrast between the simplicity and the frailty and the smallness and the minuteness of the mustard seed, which is one of the smallest seeds possible. A mustard seed is too small to grip in your hand. It can slip through the cracks of your fingers. It's so small that it's hard to hold it without it getting out from in between your fingers. A mustard seed. There it is. Just that. Look at that and say, I got a little bit. If you have the faith. That's all you need. Let me talk to the folks in the balcony. Where my balcony believers? For the mountain that you're facing right now, that's all the faith you need. And I was struck with this potency of faith and the contrast between the size of the seed and the size of the mountain. Mm-hmm, yeah. How big and foreboding the mountain is. How long it took them to climb up the mountain. How the mountain blocks your view and stops your vision. Because when you got a mountain in front of you, you can't see your future. Oh, y'all don't hear what I'm saying. When you got a mountain in front of you, you can't see tomorrow. When you got a mountain in front of you, you think your life is not worth living. When you got a mountain in front of you, you can't see yourself beyond the mountain because the mountain blocks your view. But if you got a little bit, Jesus is saying the promise is not proportional. You don't have to have equivalency. As much faith as you have mountain. It doesn't have to be an equal fight. Your faith, you don't have to have a mountain of faith for a mountain of problems. The promise is not proportional. God doesn't weigh it the way you weigh it. He doesn't see it the way you see it. He doesn't do it the way you do it. He's not going by what you see. The mountain is what you see.
1: Yeah.
0: Jesus says, if you have the faith as a grain of mustard seed, you can speak to mountains.
1: Wow.
0: Good God of mercy.
1: Wow.
0: I feel that God wanted me to preach this because of the mountain that's in front of you right now. Now, I don't know what that mountain is. He didn't show me what that mountain is. I know that when Jesus is talking about mountains, he is not just talking about literal mountains. But whatever is standing up in your life, blocking your view, that you can't see around. Oh, y'all don't hear what I'm saying. That is your mountain. Somebody shout, move. See, because if you're not careful, the mountain will take your voice. You'll just stand there and look at it. You'll just get depressed about it. You'll be suicidal about it. You'll be ready to blow your brains out about it. But this morning, we're going to open our mouths and speak to stuff. Somebody shout at the top of your lungs, move! Take me slow. The seed, the mustard seed is not to be not easily devalued, not easily underestimated. That's what I want to say. It shouldn't be underestimated. The mountain is what it is. Let me explain. The mountain has no growth potential. Yeah.

the potential of the mustard seed is limitless. The mustard seed will produce a mustard plant that will produce more mustard seeds that will fill up an entire field, that will fill up another field. It is absolutely limitless. And though it looks smaller than the mountain, somebody shout, move. The mountain is dead. The seed is alive. The mountain can't grow. The seed can grow. And then when I thought about it again, I thought about we have to add some weight to the seed because of the weight of glory, the exceeding weight of glory that's on your faith. See, when faith gets glory on it, it outweighs the mountain. That's why we want you to praise. That's why we want you to worship. That's why we want you to lift your hands. Because when the glory of God falls on your potential, the glory adds weight to it. It makes it able to do stuff that's disproportionate. I'm teaching something because somebody's going to get a disproportionate blessing. Struck at the contrast between the proportionate size of the seed and the proportionate size of the mountain. And suddenly I began to realize why God got mad at David for counting the children of Israel. Because God said, you're not

down, sit down. I'm gonna talk to you a little bit. Am I talking to you? I said, am I talking to you? He's trying to explain to them why they failed. Maybe the demon showed off so bad that it intimidated you. Because demons do show off. They make a lot of noise and carry on and foam and froth, and often he falls in the water and often he falls in the fire. Repetition is the same thing. Whatever you're going through now, you have gone through before. The names may have changed. Satan can't create, he can only duplicate. So what you're facing right now reminds you of something you faced before. And Jesus says, it is not who made the most noise. It's not who showed off the most that won. He said, you didn't win because of your faith. I'm going deeper into this. You didn't win because of your faith. Sometimes our perception of being small comes from how we see ourselves. See, I've taught you this before, but I'm going to go through it again because maybe somebody wasn't here when I taught it. I can see everything in the room. I can see the people in the balcony. I can see somebody walking in the back. I can see everybody moving. I can see the cameraman. I can see the cameras. I can see everything going on around me. I see my wife over there. I see everything in the room. I can see the carpet. I can see the steps. I can see the lights. I can see the doors. I can see everything in the room, but I can't see me. If I want to see me, I got to get a mirror or something to see me, because my eyes are not designed so that they are positioned to see me. So I can only imagine me. I can only imagine me. I can only image me. My imagination of me is based on the image in my head of me. How do you see you? You see the mountain clearly. You see the mountain clearly. The mountain makes sure you see it. It has blocked your view of anything beyond it. Jesus is trying to teach us a lesson on small things. And sometimes our perception of being small comes from how we see ourselves. Put Numbers 13, 32, and 33 up for a minute and take a look at it. I think this will make it clear. And they brought up an evil report of the land which they had searched unto the children of Israel, saying, the land through which we have gone to search it is a land that eateth up the inhabitants thereof, and all the people that we saw in it are men of great stature. They big, y'all. They big. And there we saw giants. It's big, y'all. They're the sons of Anak. They're big, which come out of the giants. And we were in our own sight as grasshoppers. And because of how we saw ourselves, because we saw ourselves as little insects and we saw them as giants,

0: That's how they saw us. That's how they treated us. So sometimes our smallness is imagined. Sometimes our smallness is imaged on us. Where did we get those images from? Who told you you were naked? Who told you you were stupid? Who told you you couldn't learn? Who told you you couldn't do it? Who told you you weren't attractive? Who told you nobody would want you? Who told you that you would never be loved? Who told you that you'd never make it? Who told you? Because whoever told you, that's who sketched you. Because you couldn't see you.
1: Bring it home.
0: So since I can't see me, all I can do is imagine me, and if the wrong person drew the image, who sketched you? Other times we are in fact truly outnumbered. Sometimes I will admit you really are outnumbered. You're outnumbered. David said, though a host should encamp against me, my heart shall not fear. The war should rise against me, in this will I be confident. Sometimes God will send you in to do something or to get something or to be something where he knows you are outnumbered. Because the promise is not proportional. So he doesn't need you to have equivalency in order to be able to win. Are y'all getting this? See, what I'm really preaching about is a stupid blessing. A blessing that don't add up, that don't make sense, that's out of order, that has no equivalency. I need five people that got faith to find five people that got faith and say it's going to be a stupid blessing. This is going to be crazy. This is going to be ridiculous. This is not going to add up. It's not going to make sense. It's going to be out of time. It's going to be off schedule, at the wrong age, at the wrong stage, at the wrong place. Slap somebody and say, I mean stupid.

been talking to about a stupid blessing? Come on here, preacher. Has God been telling you that he's going to do something? You looking at your wallet and you looking at what God said and you said, Lord, ain't no way you gonna take this little bit. You looking at yourself and you said, Lord, ain't no way you gonna. Tell your neighbor, don't worry about it. It's gonna be stupid. It's gonna be stupid. It's not going to make sense. It's not going to make sense. No need in testifying about it because ain't nobody going to believe it. It's going to sound crazy. It's not going to add up. It's not going to be an equivalent that at this stage in your life that you would come into the best years of your life. Three people say, I got a little bit. I got a little bit. I got a little bit. I got a little bit. I got a little bit. I'm 60, but I still got a little bit. I'm 50, but I still got a little bit. I'm young, but I still got a little bit. I'm a woman, but I got a little bit. I'm an old man, but I got a little bit. Oh, I wish I had some braggarts in here. Tell your neighbor, I got a little bit. I'm almost finished. But I want you to see, sit. Jesus. Woo. I don't know what this is I feel. But I keep feeling like something is about to happen in here. Like I'm right on the edge of stepping into it. Deeper with this. As far as I know in scripture, Jesus never got to preach to an audience as big as this. Isn't that something to think about? Not when you add in the people that are streaming and everything. He never got to talk to a crowd. The biggest crowd was a big crowd, 5,000 men. Not to mention women and children. That was the biggest crowd. Biggest message too. Because the message went on so long that the people almost passed out of hunger. So we got a big God and a big message and a big crowd. And in John 6:8, the disciples, the big disciples, came to the big God about the big crowd with a big problem. And they said, we don't have to send your biggest crowd away because we got a big problem. They're about to pass out a hunger because you've been preaching this big message. And Jesus said, they need not depart. Touch your neighbor and say, God said, you don't have to leave. Oh, somebody just got an answer right there. It's
It's a big God with a big crowd, with a big message, with a big problem, and they come to Jesus with the big problem that's coming from the big crowd, and the biggest guys in the crowd come to him with the big problem, and Jesus said, they don't need to go anywhere. What have you got? And they said, all we got is a little bit. We got a little boy with a little bag with five little loaves and two little fishes. Tell somebody, say, all I got is a little bit. But God is a God of a little bit. I want to speak to your big problem right now. God is getting ready to move a big thing with a little thing. And he brought you here as a witness that not many days hence. You don't have to move. You don't have to back up. You don't have to run. You don't have to faint. You don't have to be scared. Everything against him, everything around him was big, except the answer. The answer was a little bit. If you've been beat down to your knees and all you got left is a little bit, that's all God needs. If you're tired and you're weary and you're frustrated and all you got left in your bag is a little bit, I want to preach to you about a God who is a God of a little bit. If you've been through hell and high water and you say, if he'd have come when I was younger, I'd have done more, you still got enough, because he's the God of a... Who am I preaching to? Slap somebody and say, he's the God of a little bit. He's the God of a little bit. He's the God of a little bit. He's the God of a little bit. He's the God of a little bit. I'm a preacher until it gets in your head. I'm a preacher until it gets in your belly. I'm a preacher until it gets in your spirit. I'm a preacher until it gets in your car. I'm a preacher until it gets in your house. I'm a preacher until it gets in your bank. I'm a preacher until it gets in your children. People, he's the God of a little bit. Yeah. He's the God of a little bit. He's the God of a little bit. Have you got a little bit? Have you got a little bit? Have you got a little bit left? Have you got a little bit left? Have you got a little bit left? Have you got a little bit left? Your miracle is gonna come out of a little bit. Your miracle is going to come out of a little bit. This is a prophetic word. Everything God's going to do is going to come out of a little bit. I need 30 seconds of crazy praise. I mean all the way up in the balcony.

them for a little bit. 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I got a little bit of faith. I got a little bit of talent. I got a little bit of strength. I got a little bit of joy. I got a little bit of power. I got a little bit. I got a little bit. I got a little bit. When you took it, you should have took it all, because you left me a little bit. If I got a little bit, I can speak to the mountain moving in your life. I see things moving. The thing that's been stagnant is about to move in your life. I need some radical people. I don't have no radical people. I need some radical people that can see mountains moving. Next 3 minutes, I need some radical people that can see stuff that's standing in your way. Move. Give God a praise right now.

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Can I get a witness? 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Huh? Yeah. 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
3: More than 10 years ago, Dr. Clark and Twinkie and I were in Little Rock, Arkansas with Bishop L.T. Walker. Early one morning, I got a call.
4: Hey, what's up, everybody? 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

y'all, the week is here. It's just going to slap you in the face. I don't care if you're not looking for it to come, if you didn't want it to come. I know some of y'all woke up this morning saying, man, I don't know if I feel like really going to work, but then you thought about

because I made sure to make it into the house of the Lord yesterday. Did you do so? Did you make it into the house of God yesterday? I know some of y'all are like, uh-oh, just got rebuked, just got checked, because you know what? I could have gone, but I didn't go. Some of us have excuses. Some of us have reasons. Some of us may have had to work on the weekends. And the Bible says if a man don't work, he don't eat. I understand that. Get your paper, get your money, but make sure that you always take out time for the Lord, because God has done the exceeding abundantly above all the heat that he may ask, that we may ask or think, according to the power that worketh within us. Guess what he is? He's an exceeding God, an exceeding abundantly type of God. That means that he's bigger than your imaginations. He's bigger than your thought processes. He's bigger than what you can fathom. So if we always go to God for different things, why not us give God some of our time? I'm gonna let that settle. Why not give God some of our time? Because you know what the enemy wants to do? The enemy wants to do everything he can to diminish your faith, because he already knows that without faith, you can't please God. Well, how do I get faith? The Bible says faith cometh by hearing, and hearing by the word of God. So if faith comes by me hearing the word of God, guess what the enemy does not want you to do? Get into a place where you actually hear the word of God.

Bible says, forsake not the assembling together with other believers. You know why? He does not want us to forsake that assembling. Because when you get around people of faith, there's an old proverb, an old saying that said it like this: birds of a feather flock together. The Bible says it like this: if you walk with the wise, guess what? You will become one.

conform to what? Kingdom culture. Because as soon as I'm conformed to kingdom culture, I'll look, walk, talk, live, and lead just like God. That's what happens to us. That's why the enemy doesn't want us into the house of the Lord. That's why David said, I was glad when they said unto me, let us go where? Into the house of the Lord. Going into the house of the Lord. That's where

family, you'll find God. I'll say that one more time and let it settle. I said, when you find family, guess what? My brother, my sister, when you find family, you find God. Why? Because when you find family, you find true love. When you find family, you find love. And the Bible says in 1 John, guess what? God is love. So when you find real true family, you'll find love. And God is what? Love.

up first, man, to get this party going. This one right here is Randy Weston and Judah Band. This is called For My Good. It's a live recording, y'all, on the Praise Time Press on WQFX 98.7 FM and 1130 AM. My name is Elder G. Let's go.

Did you know that it was my time? Break it down. Look at somebody else. Look at somebody else behind you. Tell them, it's my time for God's favor. Now look at one more person.

And ladies and gentlemen, that was Erica Campbell with A Little More Jesus, because all of us, and I mean all of us, need just a little more Jesus. All right, guys, we got some Bible trivia coming up. Are y'all ready for it? Man, make sure you have some young people around the radio, maybe to learn a little Bible trivia, whatnot like that. Today, man, we're going to go with some true or false. Going to make it a little bit easier for everybody. You know, it's going to be 50-50. You can decide either true or is the statement that I'm getting ready to read false. All right. Are y'all ready for this? I don't know about you, but I am. Let me pull up what the first question is. Let's see. All right. Here we go. Y'all ready? All right. True or false? Hagar bore Abram one child. True or false? Hagar bore Abraham one child. Is that true or is that false? If you said true, you were absolutely correct. You can find the answer in Genesis 16 and 15. The Bible says, and Hagar bore Abram a son. There you go. Hagar bore him one son. Question number two, true or false? Jacob and Esau were twins. Oh, these are simple. Jacob and Esau were twins. True or false? If you said true, you were exactly correct. Genesis 25 and 26. Afterward, his brother came out with his hand holding Esau's heel. So his name was called Jacob. Isaac was 60 years old when she... Isaac was 60 years old when she bore them. All right, cool. So you can find that in Genesis 25 and 26. Next question. True or false? Alexander left Paul because of his love for the present world. True or false? Alexander left Paul because of his love for the present world. If you said true, you are incorrect. But if you said false, you are correct. 2 Timothy 4 and 10 is where you can find that answer at. All right, next question. True or false? Benjamin was the youngest son of Jacob. Ooh. I'm not quite sure. Benjamin was the youngest son of Jacob. Is that true or is that false? If you said true, you are correct. Genesis 43 and 29. And he lifted up his eyes and saw his brother Benjamin, his mother's son, and said, "Is this your youngest brother of whom you spoke to me?" So he's the youngest brother, Benjamin. All right, next question, true or false? The 10th plague unleashed on Egypt was the death of the firstborn. The 10th plague, which one was that? The 10th plague unleashed on Egypt was the death of the firstborn. Is that true or is that false? If you said true, you are correct. All right, next question. Let's move this thing along because we're getting to the 5 o'clock hour quickly. All right, true or false? Jesus resurrected a widow's son in the town of Nain. True or false? Jesus resurrected a widow's son in the town of Nain. Is that true or false? If you said true, you're absolutely correct. You can find that in Luke 7, 11 through 14. You can find it there. Next question. Question number 8. True or false? Solomon loved Delilah. True or false? Was that Solomon that loved Delilah? If you said false, you are absolutely correct. You know why? Because it was Samson that loved Delilah. Not Solomon. Solomon loved some. He loved a whole lot of other ones other than Delilah. Praise God. Amen. Y'all ready? All right, here we go. Question number 9. True or false? Jesus turned water into wine at the wedding in Jericho. The question is, was it in Jericho? All y'all know Jesus turned water into wine at the wedding, but was it in Jericho? The answer is, if you said false, you were absolutely correct. If you said false, so he came again to Cana in Galilee, where he had made the water wine. So it was not in Jericho. So it was false. All right. All right, last and final.

0: Question, here we go. So, true or false, John offered to make tents. One for Jesus, one for Moses, and one for Elijah. John offered to make tents. One for Jesus, one for Moses, and one for Elijah. True or false? If you said false, you were absolutely correct. You can find that answer in Matthew 17 and 4. The Bible says that Peter said to Jesus. So Peter was the one that made the tent in Matthew 17 and 4 for Moses, Elijah, and Jesus. All right. Hope you guys learned something for Bible trivia today. Stay tuned. Keep it locked. It is the Praise Time Press. We got so much more for you for the 5 o'clock hour. So I need to see y'all stay in tune right here. You ain't got to go nowhere because we got so much more for you coming. All right. Peace.
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2: 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Many of you like the AM better. That's old school. So we thank God for you. 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

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Got one more hour with you, man. I hope that you've had a blessed day. I hope everything's been panning out the way that you want, but also that God wants for you. Because there are sometimes we want things for ourselves that God knows it's not the best for us. Sometimes because it would compromise the purpose that God has for us. Sometimes God knows down the road that it will destroy you. And sometimes he knows just what's best for you. And we think that we know what's best for ourselves. But when you bend and you go ahead and just submit to the will of God, then God will allow everything to pan out. I'm telling you, it's done it for me in every aspect of my life, that it will begin to pan out for you the way that it needs to. So hold on. The Bible says in Isaiah, they that wait upon the Lord, he shall renew their strength. They shall mount up with wings as eagles. They shall run and not be weary. And guess what? They are going to walk and not faint. Guys, it's Monday. I hope you went to church yesterday. But hey, if you didn't, when next weekend comes, I'm telling y'all, get yourself into the house of the Lord. If you want to come see me, Elder G, at DP Nation Biloxi on Division Street in East Biloxi at 3 p.m. on Sundays, I would love on you. I'll be ministering there at 3 p.m. DP Nation, 996 Division Street in Biloxi, Mississippi, in East Biloxi. All right. All right, guys, the greatest in gospel music is still coming through your speakers. Coming up next, this is Imagine Me by Kirk Franklin on your Power Gospel Radio, WQFX 98.7 FM. It's the Praise Time Press. My name is Elder G.

stand in awe of you. I don't know about y'all, but man, I love this worship today. I hope it's bringing you into the presence of God. I hope it's allowing an atmosphere and a culture of worship to be in your car, wherever you are, on your workplace. Coming up next, man, this is Smokey Norfolk. This is I Still Have You on Your Power Gospel Radio, WQFX.

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3: FM. All right, guys, it is 5:15. That means we got 45 more minutes with you. We got the Revelation Rewind coming up later. But coming up next, man, this

stand on your feet for gospel. Come on, everybody, get on your feet today. How many of you serve a big God? How many of you serve a big God?

0: And that was My God Is Big, because we serve a big God. We serve a God that's bigger than our problems, bigger than our situations, bigger than our circumstances. Just submit to him and watch him work that thing out. All right, guys, we got the Revelation Rewind. Let's go.
1: Now it's time for the Revelation Rewind, where the Word of God comes alive.
0: All right, now it is time for another segment of the Revelation Rewind. The Bible says the grass may wither, the flower may fade, but the Word of God is going to stand forever. So if you don't know what the Revelation Rewind is, that's where we go back into the Word of God. We bring out a revelation of the Word of God, and we allow it to be relevant in the time in which we live. Okay, so that's why we bring a revelation out. So we rewind back to the scriptures and bring out a revelation to allow that word to be relevant to the time that we live. All right. Matthew 23 and 37. Are y'all ready for it? I'm ready for it. Y'all ready? Here we go. All right. Matthew 23 and 37. The Bible says, O Jerusalem, Jerusalem, thou that killeth the prophets and stoneth them which are sent unto thee, how often would I give, or would I have gathered thy children together, even as a hen gathereth her chickens under her wings, and ye would not. Behold, your house is left unto you desolate. For I say unto you, ye shall not see me henceforth till ye shall say, Blessed is he that cometh in the name of the Lord. Now, this is in red letters. This is Jesus speaking, and Jesus is letting God, manifested in the flesh, is letting Jerusalem know that as long as you are doing your own thing, as long as you continue to go down a path that rejects me, your house will be desolate. Now, God is talking to a gathering, to a gathered religious sect, a gathering of religious people. All right. So my question is that we always say, you know, when we get around people that per se know God, they look religious, they act religious, talk religious, they do the religious thing. You know, they look like their life is put all together, like they've never, ever had any wrong, even though they'll say that they have done wrong, but they never elaborate on the wrong that they've done because they don't want any shame to be shown upon them. Do you see what I'm saying? All right. Jesus even tells us to take up your cross and follow, deny yourself, take up your cross and follow me daily. That means that whenever you take up your cross, you take up your shame. But the one thing that we don't want to do is take up our shame. I don't have time to unpack that. But anyway, let's get back to the scripture. Y'all ready? So God is saying here that, behold, your house is left desolate unto you. Now, notice he didn't say God's house is left desolate. Because where the presence of the Lord is, there's liberty. Where he's welcomed, he comes in. But he was telling Jerusalem that your house, because you want to do your own thing, because you want to uphold your own agenda, because you want to praise in the way that you want to praise, and you want to abide by your own rules, then I'm calling this your house. It's no longer mine. Because where I am, that's my house, and I control that atmosphere. I control my presence brings forth deliverance. But now Jerusalem, the backslidden Jerusalem, they rejected God, all of this stuff, right? So Jesus is letting them know, behold, now your house is left desolate. I'm no longer there. I'm not going to be there. I don't care how much y'all gather in my name, I'm not coming. And how many of us dwell in places that claim to uplift the name of Jesus, but you already know that the Spirit of God has left? That house has been turned over to the agenda of the people who were in the house. I'm saying something. Come on. Am I making sense? There are some people that we gather in the name of Christ, but if you come within a gathering of people and you do not feel God, guess what God has done? He has turned that house over to the agenda of the people who are in charge of that house. So now Jesus is saying your house, because it's not mine anymore. You won't let my spirit dwell there. You've rejected me. You won't let my power abide. You want to quench the anointing? You want to quench the Holy Ghost? So now that's going to be your house. Your house is going to be left desolate. And anywhere that you go that you do not experience, you do not feel, or you do not come in contact with the true and authentic presence of God, that is a place that God is not dwelling. I don't care how much they call Jesus. I don't care how much they say God. If you do not encounter an authentic presence that is in the building, that means that the presence of God is gone. So here's Jesus saying, "For I say unto you, ye shall not see me henceforth till ye shall say, blessed is he that cometh in the name of the Lord." Until you submit to my will, I will never come back. And some of us, we're in dry seasons. Some of us are in dry places because God is just waiting on us to submit to his will, to just give him a true and authentic yes. So that's why it's so vitally important to be among people of faith where the presence of God is actually dwelling. I'm talking about the authentic presence of God. That's where you get healing. That's where deliverance takes place. That's where lives are changed. Lives are not changed in places that God does not dwell or God is not dwelling. All right. So this is what I want to say to you. Some of us, we say, well, you know, I love God, but church ain't working. Church works. Church was made for us. What was church made for us for? For us to gain our identity, for us to know who we are. That's a whole nother Revelation Rewind. I'll probably do that tomorrow. But talking about David, he found out that he was going to be the king over Israel in his father's house, in the house. But his assignment was outside the house. Anyway, we'll do that later. But this is what I want you to understand. If you think church is not working for you, it's only because you're in the wrong place. If you feel that it's not working for you, it's because you're in a place where, as Christ said here in Matthew 23 and 37, this is not me, this is the Bible, that he's saying that your house is now desolate. You may be in a desolate place. You may be in a place that the Spirit of God is not dwelling anymore. A place of Ichabod. All right. It's vitally important in this season of our lives that we are introduced to the authentic presence of the Holy Ghost, because it's there that your life is going to change forever. But make that step and get into a place where God's presence is thick, is powerful, is quick. As Hebrews says, it's sharper than any two-edged sword. When you find the presence of God in a place where God's presence is dwelling, dwell in the house of the Lord, as David said, forever. And when you do so, you'll see stuff start to come up off of your life that's not like God, and he'll add things into your life to bring you fulfillment and purpose forevermore. All right, that's the Revelation Rewind. Stay tuned. Keep it locked right here on your Power Gospel Radio. WQFX, man, it's the praise time press. I'll be back.

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3: All right, guys, thanks for tuning in to the Praise Time Press today. Man, these 2 hours have been wonderfully amazing.

in my eyes, and I am so glad that you guys are here with me. I'm getting ready to head on out of here. We are about to get to the 6 o'clock hour. So thank you guys for listening, man.

the Christ, this is the best time to do it. Right now. Right here. Yeah, that's it. Right here, right now. Just all you got to do is say, Lord, I repent of my sins. Come into my heart. I submit my life to you. Come into me and change me so that I might walk holy and acceptable in your sight. And I believe that if you have done that, look, you're saved. Now it's time for you to walk in sanctification. All right. You are saved by the blood of the Lamb, but now God wants you to walk in sanctification. All right. So find you a house of God. Find you a place of worship where you can learn about Christ, learn about the word, where you can learn about God and who God is to you and who he is in you. And watch, your life will change from glory to glory, from everlasting to everlasting, and from truth to truth. All right. I'm getting ready to head out of here. But guys, if you want to see me on Sundays at 3 p.m. at DP Nation, Biloxi, 996 Division Street, right there in East Biloxi. East Biloxi repping, man. Come on through, man. Right there on Division Street, DP Nation, Biloxi at 3 p.m. on Sundays. Let's break bread together. All right. Peace.

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